greatest country hits of all time here on Retro Country USA. I'm Big Steve Kelly from the Kelly Ranch Studios, and you found the show where the legends live every weekend. Happy Mother's Day weekend. Now here's a song about a mom wanting more for her daughter and going about it with desperation. Here's the mother of Shelby Blackstock, Reba McEntire, with Fancy on Retro.

0: From 1986, the Forrester Sisters here on Retro Country USA. I'm Big Steve, and I hope you're having a great Mother's Day weekend. I'm sure Barbara Mandrell is getting the royal treatment this weekend from her kids, Jamie, Kenneth, and Nathaniel. Here she is with a retro double take, starting with Years on Retro Country USA.
1: Faded

0: Mother's Day to you from all of us here at Retro Country USA. Now that's Barbara Mandrell. I'm Big Steve Kelly, and on the way in just a moment, Shenandoah and this week's Retro Country Classic.
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It sure is true. Mama does know. She always knows. That's Shenandoah, and I'm Big Steve Kelly. This week's Retro Country Classic really illustrates the love a mom has for her kids and what she's willing to do for them, no matter the circumstances. Here's Dolly Parton and the true story of a jacket her mom made for her as a child out of pieces of scrap material and rags. 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
1: Papa drove a truck nearly all his life. 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

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Big Steve Kelly here with a hearty Happy Mother's Day to you this weekend. Now let's rewind now for a moment on Crystal.

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4: Now back to the Country Top 40 with Fitz, and I'm the guy who plays all the hits on the Valley's hit Country 97 Kick. We're back with Fitz playing all the hits on the Country Top 40 Countdown and celebrating all the mamas this weekend. That's right. Welcome to CT40s. I got it from my mama. And this is something I've learned. You know, nothing ventured, nothing gained. If you don't take that leap every once in a while, you might never really feel like you're living. And that's exactly what Shane Proffitt did. He left everything behind and he moved to Nashville and he bet on himself. I am going to repeat that. He bet on himself. And it's funny how those, well, we're going to see what happens moments end up changing everything. This week, he's in at number 34.

Number 34 last week and number 34 this week for Shane Prophet. And I love this song. I have a feeling this is going to live on for a long time. Long live country. Welcome to the Country Top 40 Countdown, Mother's Day weekend, CT40s. I got it from my mama. And another guy who is living that country life is a guy from Central City, Kentucky. And his mother's name is Stephanie. Listening to the Country Top 40 Countdown in Kentucky right now. So proud of her baby boy. Home state of bourbon and Kentucky Fried Chicken. Here's Kelsey Hart with Fireworks, number 33.

0: Kelsey Hart at number 33 for the second week running with Fireworks. Coming up on the countdown, this one is for all the mamas out there. And I might not have a bouquet of roses or a box of chocolates or a brand new, Coco Chanel or Louis Vuitton purse. But what I do have is a song by a brand new artist who we're about to launch into country music history. And we're going to do it together. Yeah, the launch pad is coming up. CT40 Mission Control.
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0: We're back with Fitz playing all the hits on the Country Top 40 Countdown with all-around great guy, Mama's Boy. Yes, he loves his mama, Graylin James. He's got number 32 with Water at a Wedding.

And that was Graylin James spending another weekend in at number 32 with Water at a Wedding. And you got Fitz playing all the hits on CT40s. I got it from my mama weekend. And now from viral TikTok videos to her first CT40 hit song. It has been one heck of a ride for Alexandra Kay, who continues her journey at number 31 with Straight for the Heart.

Straight for the Heart from Alexander Kay, extending the stay at number 31 for another week. You know, there's nothing more exciting out there to me than being able to throw a little bit of fuel on the fire for any and all aspiring country artists, known or unknown. And that is why I created the CT40 Launchpad, and this week it is all brought to you by IHOP. Man, you got to get to IHOP right now and find your happy place. All right, y'all. Get ready to strap in. The launch pad is locked and the tower's up and we are cleared for takeoff. And this weekend, climbing into the captain's seat, Camp Hill, Pennsylvania's own Ben Gallagher. Man, you should see this guy on a guitar. Like a lot of country artists, he started young, guitar in hand, you know, putting in the hours. But what makes Ben different, this dude was literally handcrafting leather guitar straps before Nashville even knew his name. Blue collar grit, stitched right into his sound. And since touching down in Music City, he's been grinding and writing and recording, sharing stages, and just building a really cool style that's classic country but still hits fresh. And you know what? People are noticing. They're saying he's got the chops to be the next Keith Urban. That's right. That kind of buzz going on. So right now, engines up. CT40 Mission Control. Ben Gallagher is go for launch with his brand new song called I'll Take You.

0: You just never know. That one might be played on the countdown any day now, future weeks, future months. That's what the Launchpad is all about. Your Launchpad artist of the week is Ben Gallagher and his brand new song called I'll Take You. But the question is, what do you think about it? You have the power. Send me a message right now on Facebook, Instagram, TikTok at three words. Fits on everything with a Z. Fits on everything. And I would love your thoughts on the song. 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
0: Thank you for the envelope. Thank you. Why are you looking at me like that over there? All right, here we go. This hour of the Country Top 40 with Fitz is brought to you by Muddy Matt. 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
0: Straight out of the original CT40 studios deep in the heart of Texas. Welcome to the Country Top 40 with Fitz. And this weekend, I got to say, it's all about mom. That's right. Mother's Day weekend. And I can already picture it. Some of you are in the car right now, headed over with flowers in the passenger seat. Some of you are in the kitchen with family, laughing, telling those same stories you never get tired of. And some of you are just taking a quiet moment, thinking about her. And wherever you are in it, this one's for you. It's CT40s. I got it from my mama. So to every mom listening, thank you for the love and the patience and for showing up to the best days. And the hardest ones. We love you. We're 10 songs into the countdown and 30 more coming right up. We love our mamas.
11: number 30.
0: Kicking things off, the duet we didn't know we needed. It's Ella Langley with Morgan Wallen, and they're taking off right now with a brand new one called

Man, I love it. That's a power duet right there. That is a power collaboration. You can't deny that. Brand new duet from Ella Langley and Morgan Wallen. Starting the journey way up at number 30 with I Can't Love You Anymore. And you got Fitz playing all the hits with Dustin Lynch right now with a song that he wrote with Ben Johnson, John Robert Hall, Hunter Phelps, and Zach Crowell. Here's Dustin at number 29 with Easy.

Easy to Love, the latest from Dustin Lynch, scooting back one to number 29. And all right, hang with me for a second, because coming up, we're going to be shining a light on women who don't just handle life, they take it head on. The ones juggling everything, caring more than they should, and still showing up with that fire in their eyes. Get ready for your CT40 Fierce Female Moment in minutes. And trust me, you're going to feel this one. So let's keep it rolling. Stepping up next, Dan and Shay entering the batter's box with this week's number 28 hit song, Say So.

say so. Dan and Shay right there on the rise, going up two to number 28 with Say So. And what a song. I mean, wow, it just stops you in your tracks. If you have something going on in your life and you need to, you know, reach out to someone, you need to talk to someone, just do it. Just call somebody and say so. 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B-U-Y, Muddy, M-A-T.com. And And this one right here, this is what a fierce female is all about. There's a woman named Kim Kelly, and she's not chasing headlines. She's changing lives. She was just honored with a major humanitarian award, not for what she says, but for what she does every single day. Kim runs an organization that helps women who have really been through it, addiction, homelessness, even trafficking, giving them a second shot, a safe place, and a way forward, and hope. And I'm talking real life comeback stories, you know, the kind that don't always make the news, but should. And when she got that award, she didn't make it about her. She said it belongs to the women, the strength, the resilience, the fight in them. And that's a fierce female. Not loud, not flashy, just showing up every single day and making the world a little better than it was yesterday. So if you're listening right now and that sounds a little like someone you know, or maybe even you, yeah, this one's for you too.

0: was released as a single back in 2019, staying on the country top 40 countdown for over 20 weeks on the charts. 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
0: We're back to the hits on the Country Top 40 with Fitz on CT40's I Got It From My Mama weekend. And you know what? It's a special weekend to do something special for your mother. And there's nothing like making a last minute run to the gas station for some Reese's Pieces. Maybe a bottle of $7 wine. You know what I mean? Here's Zach John King. He's a guy who knows how to buy a gift, and he's pretty good at writing them, too. He's got number 27 with Get to Drinkin'.

0: ZJK. Zach John King taking over at number 27 with Get to Drinking after stepping up two places. And if you think Get to Drinking is about as country of a song title as you can get, well, you better think twice. Because up next, it's a song called All My Exes. And I know what song you're thinking about. It's not this one.
1: All my exes live in Texas.
0: This was from Lauren Elena and Chase Matthew, and here they are at number 26.

0: That was Lauren Elaine and Chase Matthew going up one to number 26 with All My Exes and Fits, playing all the hits from the original CT40 studios in Texas. And, of course, we just passed Cinco de Mayo last week. And if you managed to catch a special John Party show on this good time holiday, then you probably got more than you expected. And he told me how he loves to do it big on Cinco de Mayo.
1: And there's a lot of mariachi bands in Texas, so we can always... well, the cool about the all mariachi bands, they're cash only. And especially if they're a real deal, cash only, case of Corona, give their own room, they're good to go. And so we've done it a couple of times, and it works out great. And the guys are so excited to be on stage. Like, it's a mutual, like, they're just so happy to be a part of a big, you know, big show, and just, and we have a great time. So, yes, I plan on it. And also, no, and we also have some cool graphics that was kind of like Day of the Dead with skeletons playing horns when we do have video walls and stuff. But it's awesome, though. But they're so excited.
0: I mean, cash only, cold beer, and a little mariachi band that's fired up to be there. Woo! That is not just a show. That is a full-blown fiesta. And the fiesta continues right now in the Country Top 40 with Fitz at number 26 with

0: John Party, y'all, going up a spot to number 26 with Boots Off. You're checking out CT40's I Got It From My Mama Weekend with Fitz playing all the hits. And have you ever hit one of those stretches in life where everything just feels like it's lining up? That's exactly where John Morgan is right now. And he's going to be talking about the past few years feeling like one long highway full of green lights after this.
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9: 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The facts about underage drinking are a lot more serious than you might have heard. For example, the CDC says that more than 3,500 underage

0: 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And the Y has summer employment opportunities for adventure camp counselors, child care teachers, and lifeguards.
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1: Back with Fitz playing the hits on CT40s. I got it from my mama weekend. And happy Mother's Day weekend to all of you wonderful individuals out there. As we make our way up to the guy spinning this weekend at number 24 with Country and She Knows It, here's Luke Bryan. And you know he's making his mama.

country, and she knows it from Luke Bryan going up one to number 24. And I want to give a special shout out to Luke's mama, LeClaire Bryan, and she is quite the character. If you follow Luke on social media, check out his mama, LeClaire. She is awesome. And you know that feeling when things just start clicking in life, not all at once, but, you know, little by little, and suddenly it's all working. That's exactly where John Morgan is right now. Went from writing songs to living them out on stage. He says it's full circle hearing fans sing them back, and that's the dream right there. Here he is taking the CT40 stage with Kid Myself, number 23. We were young.

John Morgan with Kid Myself, stepping up a rung to number 23 and Fitz playing all the hits. And I will say it right now, I got everything from my mama and my temper from my daddy. All right, South of Sanity right now from Zach Top, number 22. Blaine.

0: South of Sanity from Zach Top, part of the Super Stash Club on the Country Top 40 Countdown, sliding back one to number 22. You got Fitz playing all the hits this weekend on CT40's I Got It From My Mama, our Mother's Day special. And when we come back, we're going to be taking a walk down the halls of country music history and proving something we already know, that mom's been the inspiration behind a whole lot of this country music. And you won't believe how many of your favorite artists got their talents straight from their mamas. That's right, we're going down to the vault after this.
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0: And we have made our way to number 21, getting ready to head down to the CT40 vault after this for a really cool country music history lesson. Here's Low Cash and Wrong.

0: right there with Wrong Heart stepping up one to number 21. And you got Fitz playing all the hits. And all right, my friend, go ahead and grab your mama. Wherever you are right now, grab your mama, because we're headed down to the CT40 vault, and this is a special look at songs that have been dedicated to mom over the years. And by the way, I got to say that your ticket to the vault this weekend is brought to you by my friends at O'Reilly Auto Parts. That's right, your professional parts people. Thank you guys so much for everything you do and for being part of the Country Top 40 family. And I'm not sure if you know this about me, but I'm the only person on this earth that can get in this vault. And we have a brand new eye retina scanner. Let me walk in front of it. This thing is so blinding. There we go.
1: Hello, Fitz. Please step in front of the retina eye scanner.
0: Yeah, I was just telling everybody how I'm the only one that you let in.
1: Access denied.
0: Whoa, wait a second. What? Why?
1: I'm mad at you.
0: Oh, not again. Listen, we're going to have to have a little long talk later. But right now I've got all my CT40 friends and we want to celebrate Mother's Day weekend. Are you okay with that?
1: We'll see about that. Access granted.
0: All right, I'm sorry you had to hear that. Sometimes she gets a little jealous. All right, a little bit awkward when couples fight right in front of their friends, right? Anyway, we are in, and we're going to start it up in the year that Hollywood's top leading men included guys like Warren Beatty, Clint Eastwood, and Mick Jagger.
2: When a man with a 45 meets a man with a rifle, you said the man with the pistol's a dead man. Let's see if that's true.
0: Snoopy was named NASA's official safety mascot. And it was the year that a Merle Haggard song about mama became one of the cornerstone songs of his career on country radio.
3: I

The story goes that Merle Haggard wrote that one for his own mom after doing time at San Quentin State Prison in 1957. That was Merle with his 1968 release, Mama Tried. All right, and follow me over here this way. Be careful. We don't want any mamas to trip down here. We're going to go another 16 years to a song dedicated to all the moms with those special listening skills. Mom.

from 1984. That was The Judds with Mama, He's Crazy. And finally, follow me. We're going to take a big leap forward, a 19-year jump to when Trace Adkins released a steamy little number that went all the way inside the top 10. I know you know this one. Talking about all them hot mamas.

0: written by Tom Shapiro and Casey Beathard. That song went all the way up to number 5 on the Country Top 40 Countdown back in the year of 2003. Trace Adkins with Hot Mama. And I can't believe it. Our time is up in the vault right now, but you know I'm going to see you right here. Same time, same place, next weekend. We're going chill. Can't wait to see you. And your ticket to the vault was brought to you by O'Reilly Auto Parts. 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All right, follow me over here. Watch your step as we're going to cross over this famous threshold. And can you help me lift this heavy thing? Let's you and I get this Lestrigonian size door. Come on, push a little harder. To slam shut behind us.
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0: Thank you. Thank you. The envelope, please. And it says, this hour, the Country Top 40 with Fitz is brought to you by Progressive Insurance. 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

0: Fitz, the guy who plays the hits. And you know what? This one right here, this weekend just feels different. It's Mother's Day weekend, and we're celebrating the woman who raised us, saved us. Just turn this thing up, because we're counting down 20 more songs made just for your mama.
1: Number 20.
0: And taking the field right now is Hardy, Morgan Wallen, Eric Church, and Tim McGraw taking the field with an awesome song called MacArthur. My name

The latest from CT40 Heavy Hitters. I'm talking about Hardy, Morgan Wallen, Eric Church, and Tim McGraw. Backing it up just a bit this week, sitting at number 20. And since it's Mother's Day weekend, I want to take a second and send some love out to LeClaire Bryan. That's Luke Bryan's mama. Thank you for raising one of the good ones. And to George Burge's mama, wherever you are listening right now in Austin, Texas, you did real good too. Because weekends like this, they remind you these songs, these artists, these stories, they all started with somebody believing in them first. Usually, it was mama. Here's George and Luke right now with Ride, Ride, Ride, number 19.

0: Luke Bryan taking over at number 19 after leaping up one with Ride, Ride, Ride. And we continue the hits with a guy who says he wouldn't be where he is today without country legend Keith Whitley.
1: The smile on your face lets me know that you need me.
0: Gotta love when a new generation of country star like Dylan Scott pays respects to one of the great ones. Dylan up right now with what he'll never have, number 18.

Dylan Scott, former number one right there, shooting back seven places to number 18 with what he'll never have. And our next artist was raised in Louisville, Illinois. That's right, not Louisville, Louisville, Illinois. And he grew up loving country music thanks to his father's trucking business. And I can tell you, this guy knows everything about trucks. And he can fix an engine inside and out. And coincidentally, his latest is about a Chevy Silverado. Ladies and gentlemen, Bailey Zimmerman, number 7.

0: Bailey Zimmerman cruising in that Chevy Silverado, staying parked at number 17. Coming up on the Country Town 40 with Fitz, get ready for the good stuff because good feels good. And I've got a story that's going to restore your faith in people. We're talking restaurant owners who didn't just say thank you to their team. They shut the place down and decided to take them on a little trip. You are not going to believe where they went. We got the good stuff after this. Country Town 40. Hey, it's Fitz from the Country Town 40 Countdown, and we got to talk about this for a second. You finally get the house cleaned up, you're feeling good, maybe even tell yourself, all right, we're turning a corner here. And then boom, spring hits. 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
0: Welcome back to our CT 40. Got it from my mama, Mother's Day weekend special, and you got Fitz playing all the hits. Shout out to all the moms out there. We're celebrating you as we count them down. And now with this sunny spring weather, you know what that means? Golf season is back. Some folks go to Top Golf to sip on a little something something, right? Some go to actually hit balls, and then there's guys like Kane Brown, who turned it into a full-on long ball competition, hitting that thing over the nets. And here's Kane talking about that tournament-level swing.
8: Last time I saw you, and I don't expect you to remember, we were at a Top Golf event, and you were sort of chilling with Jason Aldean backstage, little couch area. Hey, how are you hitting that golf ball right now?
9: Not too bad.
8: What about your drive? Are you crushing your drive?
9: Yeah, normally it's like 250, but like I'll have some that are 290, 300 randomly.
8: That's amazing.
9: I'm trying to get it up to that 350 that I see these guys hitting on TV.
0: There's always that one person who doesn't just hit the ball, they send it into the stratosphere. Just like Kane Brown is sending it right here, right now in the country top 40. Kane is up with woman number 16.

Woman from Kane Brown going up two to number 16. And you got Fitz playing all the hits on the country top 40. And this dude is 25 years old and already inking deals with UMG Nashville. Quite a bright future ahead for Vincent Mason, who's just getting started. He's got number 15 this weekend with Wish You Well.

0: Vincent Mason on pause at number 15 for another week with Wish You Well and Happy Mother's Day weekend to you. Welcome to CT40s. I got it from my mama's spectacular. And we're getting ready for the good stuff right now because good feels so good. Brought to you by IHOP.
1: That's the good stuff.
0: And I'm going to take you to Toledo, Ohio, where the owners of the Standard Restaurant did something unreal. They didn't throw a party. They didn't hand out small bonuses. They shut the whole place down. And they flew their entire staff on a cruise to the Bahamas. One employee had never been on a plane before, never seen the ocean. And he said once he stepped into the water, that it was everything. Man, that's not just a trip. That is people taking care of people. The owner said it best. Our staff isn't just part of the business. They are the business. And on a weekend like this, Mother's Day weekend, you realize that kind of belief, that kind of love, that's what a lot of us got from our mama. And that right there is the good stuff.

0: the perfect song for the Good Stuff Song of the Week, hitting number one on the Country Top 40 Countdown December of 2012, and it stayed there for a record 24 weeks going into 2013. That's the good stuff. And the good stuff is brought to you by some more good stuff. That's right, IHOP. I love you, IHOP. I'm hungry for you right now. Go find your happy plates. Thank you, IHOP, for being part of the Country Top 40 Fitz fam. Coming up on CT40s, I got it from my mama weekend. You know, you could put someone on a stage, give them a mic, even have them sing a country song or two, but that doesn't automatically make them country. We've got Morgan Wallen with his own litmus test after this.
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2: 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Welcome back to the hits on the Country Top 40 with Fitz on CT40s. I got it from my mama, spectacular. And I even called up Morgan Wallen, and I asked him for a little Mother's Day message for every single one of you.
3: What's going on, y'all? I just want to get on here and say Happy Mother's Day, especially to my mama. Y'all probably know how much I love her. I also wanted to say Happy Mother's Day to my son's mother. I'm really thankful for her and the way that we raised our son together. And to all you other mothers out there, I appreciate you, and I'm thankful for you as well. I hope it's been a great one, and y'all have a good night.
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0: Nice little jump from Morgan Wallen right there, jumping up two. But you know what? That gets him the Leap of the Week award this week. Nice little two-spot jump. So you know what? Here's how we do this. Wherever you are, at home, at work, in the car, listening on your radio station app, let me grab my air horns, which are right behind me. And if we could all get together and give Morgan a big old attaboy!
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over at T-Mobile. Thanks for being part of the CT40 family. I don't know about you, but I think I could use a double shot right now, a little Mother's Day weekend double shot of Morgan Wallen. And you know those TV singing shows, you know, great exposure, but they don't always show you who an artist really is. Take Morgan Wallen, for example. Yeah, he's country, but not because of a TV moment. He says it comes down to how he was raised, the parents who backed him, kept him grounded, loved him when it mattered most, and you can't fake that. That's Sneedville, Tennessee, all day, all night. Here he is with Post Malone right now, up to number 13 this Mother's Day weekend with I Ain't Coming Back, a Morgan Wallen double

Coming back from Morgan Wallen and Post Malone, climbing up one to number 13, and Fitz playing all the hits on CT40s. I got it from my mama, Mother's Day weekend spectacular. With Jason Aldean right now, making Georgia's own at number 12 with Don't Tell on Me.

0: Jason Aldean with Don't Tell On Me, going up one to number 12, getting so close to the top 10. Coming up on the Country Top 40, get ready for your CT40 fan favorite, Music with Memories. And I've got one of those stories that just kind of stops you in your tracks. 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This portion of CT40's I Got It From My Mama weekend is brought to you by T-Mobile.
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0: Hey, it's Fitz from the Country Top 40 Countdown, and we got to talk about this for a second. 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Don't wait. Take it from me, y'all. Grab a couple, get that free one, and stuff the mud before it takes over your house. 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
0: Now back to the Country Top 40 with Fitz, the guy who plays all the hits on the Valley's Hit Country, 97 Kick. Country Top 40. That's right, life is short, so listen to the Country Top 40 with Fitz, with your mama, as much as you possibly can. Welcome back to the hits, my friends, getting so close to the top 10, and your Music with Memories is on the way, your CT40 fan favorite segment. We're at number 11 right now with Rocky Mountain Low from

Rocky Mountain Low. The ladies from Corey Kent and Co. Wetzel moving ahead 1 to number 11. And do you have a special song in your heart with your special memory attached to it? Send me those messages and memories right now. Just go to Facebook, Instagram, TikTok. Find me at 3 words, all right? At Fitz on Everything with a Z. Fitz on Everything. And at the very top, make sure it says Music with Memories, all brought to you by Viking, exploring the world in comfort. I got a message on TikTok from Tyler, and he says, "What's up, Fitz? I heard you play a song a couple of years ago on Mother's Day weekend called I Got It From My Mama, and you know what? It stuck with me. My name is Tyler. I'm from Boise, Idaho, and I just wanted to say everything in my life that matters, I got it from my mom. Her name is Linda." Hey, by the way, Tyler, my mother's name is Linda. Oh, I love her already. He says she raised me and my little sister by herself, worked double shifts at a diner, and came home smelling like coffee and bacon grease, and still somehow had the energy to sit at the edge of my bed every night and ask me how my day was. She taught me how to shake a man's hand, how to treat people right, how to show up even when you're tired. And I remember one Mother's Day when I was about 10, I didn't have any money, so I made her breakfast, burnt toast and scrambled eggs that were basically rubber. And she looked at me like I just handed her a 5-star meal. Because that's who she is. And Fitz, I've got a great job now, a family of my own. And every time I do something right in this life, I catch myself thinking, man, I got that from my mama. So if you could, just tell her thank you for me. Respectfully, Tyler Owen, Boise, Idaho. And to Tyler's mama, it sounds like you are one heck of a woman. This is for you. Happy Mother's Day weekend.

0: played that song during Mother's Day weekend about 3 years ago. And look, it's still stuck in one of our listeners' memories. I love it. Your Music with Memories song of the week from Danny Rose. And I got it from my mama. And what about you? Do you have a special song in your heart with your special memory attached to it? Send me that message right now. 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
0: You know you got Fitz, and I was born to play the hits. 4 hours, 40 songs every single weekend, a 50-year tradition, and I don't get to do any of this without you. Straight out of the original CT40 studios deep in the heart of Texas, and you know what? This one right here, it just hits different. It's our I Got It From My Mama Mother's Day Weekend show. Sending love to the moms, the grandmas, the stepmoms, the bonus moms, the woman who made us who we are. And now we've made it. This is where the stories get bigger, the songs get louder, and the stakes get real. We are officially on the run to the biggest song in country music. It's top 10 time.
14: Yeah, what's happening, Dets? This is Jeff Mason from Bowling Green, Kentucky. Hint, there's one song right now that sounds like my autobiography. That is Me and a Beer by Chris Jansen. Hey, on the Country Top 40. Back at you, buddy.
15: Number 10.
0: What's going on, Jeff? And what's up to everybody in Bowling Green, Kentucky? Part of the Fitz fam on the Country Top 40 Countdown and the seventh time to be in the hallowed hallways of the top 10. And we're going to kick it all off right now with Chris Jansen and Buy Me a Beer. And maybe buy one for your mother as well.

Chris Jansen to Buy Me a Beer, backing up one to number 10 this week. And you got Fitz playing all the hits. Before we keep rolling, my mama, Mama Fitz in North Texas, I know you're listening right now. And I just want to say that I love you. I love you. I love you. I know this Mother's Day weekend feels different because we lost my dad and my mom lost her husband a couple of weeks ago. It's been really hard on us, but the strength that my mother has shown, her faith, the way she keeps going and smiling every single day, it is incredible. You're the strongest woman I know, and you are an angel on this earth. Happy Mother's Day weekend to Mama Fitz in North Texas right now. Sorry, I'm getting a little choked up, but she has just kept us all going in these hard times. Where would we be without the love of our mothers? And the hits keep on moving from Boone, North Carolina, the guy who says he'd probably be working a 9-to-5 if he wasn't doing this. But lucky for us, he's right here with Days Like These, Luke Combs, number 9. Days

Coming back from the number one position all the way back eight spots to number nine. Anything can happen on the Country Top 40 Countdown. It is a living, breathing mystery how the charts work out. So who's going to be taking over the top? Well, you know what? You're not going to believe it. Don't move a muscle, and we're going to find out together. And if it wasn't for Chase Rice, we may never know the name Megan Maroney. Megan got noticed by Chase while playing music for a sorority event, and it's been a wild ride ever since. Megan Maroney on her way up to number eight with Beautiful Things.

0: beautiful things from Megan Maroney, spending another week at number 8 on the Country Top 40 with Fitz. Country Top 40. All right, everybody, coming up on the Country Top 40 with Fitz on CT40's Got It from My Mama Weekend. We're coming back with the groundwork and building blocks of Josh Ross. Because your music taste didn't start with you. It started in the passenger seat. And I have all those details after this. Country music's official countdown.
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0: I'm not going to lie. I get a little spring allergies this weekend. I'm not kidding. A little spring allergies. Somebody get me some Claritin. Welcome back, y'all. Happy Mother's Day weekend. Hope it's been a great one so far. And you know what? Think about it. Before you ever picked your own music, before you knew what you liked or you didn't like, you were just along for the ride, right? Sitting in the car, maybe with your mom and dad, the windows down, the radio up, and whoever was driving was in full control. And somehow, without even realizing it, all that starts to stick. You know, the different sounds, different styles, all the genres kind of blending together over time until one day it turns into your sound. And that's exactly how it played out for Josh Ross.
1: All right, with Josh Ross, you are a child in your mom's car. Who is she making you listen to?
2: Bruce Springsteen.
1: You're a child in your dad's car. Who is he making you listen to?
2: Motley Crue.
1: Nice. Mm-hmm. And the one song that just really made you fall in love with country music?
2: Guitar Town, Steve Earle. Let's go.
1: That was quick.
2: Let's go.
1: Sometimes that even takes us like 60 seconds. But what do you want to talk about?
2: Just appreciate you guys. Sounds better on Fitz. Let's go.
0: Here's Josh Ross up right now with Hate How You Look.

Josh Ross moving up 3 to number 7 with Hate How You Look. And you got Fitz playing all the hits. And real quick, if you're still out there looking for a last-minute Mother's Day gift on this Mother's Day weekend, I'm going to help you out right now. Listen, you cannot go wrong with one of those red light therapy face masks. Yes, the ones that make your mom, wife, sister, daughter look like Iron Man. You know what I'm talking about? I got my mom one, and she puts that thing on, and I walk in the room like, all right, is she about to save the world or fix her skincare routine? Anyway, she loves it. I'm telling you, they will love that red light therapy mask. Trust me, run into Sephora, Ulta, grab one, and you're going to look like the favorite child real quick. Let's keep this thing moving. Let's put on our skin therapy, red light therapy mask and go from Josh to Jordan. Jordan Davis riding shotgun in the top 10 at number 6 would turn this truck around.

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1: 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Don't you make me turn this truck around. Jordan Davis going up one to number six.
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1: 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And sometimes for Ella Langley, that's just the way she likes it. We're inside the top five with Ella next.
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1: You know it's the Country Top 40 with Fitz, and I Got It From My Mama Mother's Day special, and we are officially in the top five. You can almost feel that number one song from here. Now, here's the thing. Life is not perfect, right? It's messy. It's complicated. Sometimes you could get springtime allergies, and most of the time, it doesn't go how you plan. And according to Ella Langley, that's exactly where the best country songs come from. She says, if it's messy, if it didn't work out, that's what she writes about because that's what people actually feel. Ella Langley leaning into the real stuff. Yeah, no sugarcoating it, just real life. Ella Langley leaning into the real stuff right now, up to number five this week with

0: Change My Mind from Riley Green, stepping up one more to number four this week, part of the CT40 Super Stash community. And wherever you're hearing my voice right now, I hope you're soaking up this Mother's Day weekend. Give your mama a call if you can, because you know what? You deserve it. She deserves it. All of it. And we are getting so close right now to the biggest song in country music. I'm talking the ultimate gift for all the moms out there this weekend. Coming up, get ready. The bronze, the silver, and that gold medal number one song in the country. Don't go anywhere. Come on back, especially all you mamas. I know you've been hearing me talking about Buy Muddy Matt, but these things are unbelievable. 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
5: Now back to the Country Top 40 with Fitz, and I'm the guy who plays all the hits on the Valley's hit country, 97 Kick. Welcome back, y'all. You got Fitz playing all the hits on our Mother's Day Got It From My Mama special, and we are officially inside the top three songs of the week. And you talk about the real deal in country music. Well, I'm going to tell you, Cody Johnson. I call him Kojo, independent Texas roots, rodeo cowboy turned hitmaker, and one of the most authentic voices that we have got in country music today. Sitting right there at number three this weekend with The Fall.

Joe holding strong for another weekend at number three with the fall. And a little quick Mother's Day nugget for you. Did you know Mother's Day has been around since 1908? And it became an official U.S. holiday in 1914, all because one daughter just wanted to honor her mother. And still to this day, more phone calls are made on Mother's Day than any other day of the entire year, because no matter how busy life gets, you got to make time for your mama. So pick up the phone while this song is playing. Call her right now. I'm going to do the same. I'm going to call Mama Fitz in North Texas and just tell her I love her. All right, let's keep this thing going. Stepping up to number two on the countdown, the young gun, Tucker Wetmore, with

0: Yes, ladies and gentlemen, I need my Superman official superhero music, Tucker Wetmore, singing for all the dark-headed women out there in the Super CT40 Stash Club, going up two with Brunette. You got Fitz playing all the hits on the Country Top 40 Countdown. And since we've already covered last week's number one a little earlier in the show, that means we've got ourselves a brand new number one to look forward to. Only one more song between us and this week's champion. Stay with me.
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4: 97kick. A frost advisory begins at 1 a.m. tomorrow morning and continues until 9 a.m. tomorrow. Lows level off around 33 overnight under clear skies. Winds out of the southeast, 5 to 10 miles per hour. Daytime highs approaching 67. Monday, partly cloudy. Chance of thunderstorms Monday night. Lows dip down to about 47. Mainly cloudy skies expected. I'm meteorologist Paul Frombly on 97 Kick. Right now, 41.
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4: A frost advisory continues. Mainly clear skies overnight with lows around 33. Southeast winds 5 to 10 miles per hour. Daytime highs approaching 67. Monday, partly cloudy skies. Slight chance for storms. Monday night, lows dip down to about 47, partly cloudy. Partly cloudy Tuesday with a high of 66. 71 Wednesday. I'm meteorologist Paul Frombly on 97 Kick. Right now, 40.
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3: A frost advisory continues until 9 a.m. today. Lows dip down to about 31 overnight under mainly clear skies. Winds out of the southeast, 5 to 10 miles per hour. High temperatures reach up to 67 Monday. Sunshine mixed with clouds at times. Partly cloudy skies Monday night. Slight chance of thunderstorms. Lows dip down to about 47. I'm meteorologist Paul Frombly on 97 Kick. Currently 38.

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3: A frost advisory continues until 9 a.m. today. Lows dip down to about 31 overnight under mainly clear skies. Winds out of the southeast, 5 to 10 miles per hour. High temperatures reach up to 67 Monday. Sunshine mixed with clouds at times. Partly cloudy skies Monday night. Slight chance of thunderstorms. Lows dip down to about 47. I'm meteorologist Paul Frombly on 97 Kick. Currently, it's 36 degrees.
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3: Here's your weatherology forecast, brought to you by Ag Country. A frost advisory continues until 9 a.m. today. Lows dip down to about 31 overnight under mainly clear skies. Winds out of the southeast, 5 to 10 miles per hour. Sunshine mixed with clouds at times. Monday, highs level off around 67. Slight chance of thunderstorms. Monday night, lows around 47. I'm meteorologist Paul Frombly on 97 Kick. Currently 35.
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1: 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And I thought, oh, she'll be back, till she turned around and pointed at the wall and said,

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1: A frost advisory continues until 9 a.m. today. Sunshine mixed with clouds at times today, with daytime highs approaching 67. Winds out of the south, 10 to 20 miles per hour. Partly cloudy skies tonight. Slight chance of thunderstorms. Lows dip down to about 47. Daytime highs approaching 66. Tomorrow, sunshine mixed with clouds at times. I'm meteorologist Paul Frobley on 97 Kick. Currently 31.
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1: Get up.
0: It's the Kelly Jordan Show.

0: Yeah, I didn't know that was an actual question you were asking.
1: That's a call and response right there, man.
0: They were just yelling for something.
1: Oh, yeah, we're yelling all right.
0: Yeah, no, I figured.
1: We got to start Monday off right, my friend.
0: Zoom.
1: Here we go, ready to do it again. Shout out to all the moms post-Mother's Day. I hope everything went well for you on Mother's Day.
0: Yep.
1: Did you go see your mom?
0: Nope.
1: Did you call her?
0: Yep.
1: Okay.
0: I said, what's up?
1: Hey, Ma, what up?
0: It was kind of like that.
1: Happy M Day.
0: I just talked to her like a couple days ago. So, and again, my parents live the most boring life, maybe,
1: right,
0: on planet Earth.
1: Okay.
0: So when I ask, what have you guys been up to lately? And I haven't talked to them in a week and a half. It's literally the same thing they did a week and a half prior when I talked to them.
1: Nothing.
0: Nothing. They've done nothing.
1: Well, so, at least you shot her a phone call.
0: Yep. No, I called her. She said she got McDonald's and she went to go see my grandma yesterday.
1: All right.
0: So she had the Mother's Day of her dreams.
1: I didn't go see my mom either. I got to be 100% honest with
0: you. It happens.
1: And she lives right down the street. But the reason why is because we had a lot of plans yesterday.
0: Right. Busy.
1: You know what I went and saw yesterday? And I got to say, it was way cooler than I thought it was going to be. You've heard of the Stars on Ice? Have you heard of that?
0: No.
1: So it's like it's all the gold medal Olympic athletes. Figure skaters like, what's her name? Alyssa Liu, or however you pronounce her last name. Ilion Melanin, or whatever his name is.
0: Sure.
1: No, that's not right.
0: No. Nope.
1: Melanin, I think is it. And the guy who does the backflips on.
0: Yeah, the interesting people.
1: So for Mother's Day, we went and saw Stars on Ice at the Grand Casino Arena or whatever. Mm-hmm. Pretty decent tickets. I gotta say, it was way cooler than I thought it was going to be.
0: Really?
1: A little long. Like, I was like, because it does get a tad repetitive.
0: Yeah.
1: But again, like, you got your money's worth for it.
0: Sure.
1: Because it wasn't exactly cheap. Nothing's cheap. What is cheap anymore? Nothing.
0: I was going to say, the tickets probably weren't the...
1: Not a single thing is cheap on Earth anymore.
0: It's probably like a $500 trip still.
1: But here's the thing. No, it wasn't $500, but...
0: I was saying in total, but anyways.
1: Here's the thing. How do certain people, Brian, not know how to clap on beat?
0: I have no idea.
1: This was the most mind-boggling thing to me yesterday. I understand not everyone has a good sense of rhythm, right?
0: Sure.
1: Some people just aren't born with a good sense of rhythm. I get that. But what are you hearing when you hear music that you can't clap on the beat? Because multiple times yesterday at Stars on Ice, the people would come out and they'd be getting the crowd all hyped up, you know, and everybody would start out just fine. Everyone on beat to the song. All right, here we go. Within, I don't know, 10 seconds, everyone's clapping to their own beat at that point.
0: I wonder if they're like, they don't know how to, they're just watching someone else clap at the beat. They're like, okay, if I just do the same as them.
1: But what are you hearing when you hear the music if you're not hearing any kind of beat? Like, what does music sound like to you?
0: Clearly nothing. Clearly nothing.
1: Is it just noise?
0: Now, were they speeding up or were they still going slow, just too slow?
1: It was, yes.
0: Goodness.
1: Fill in the blank. There was this one couple. They were the ones who got beat out by France in the Olympics. And everyone says they totally got robbed. And they are amazing together. They do ice dancing.
0: Yeah.
1: And they do like kind of a Latin flair to it. Like she's wearing a cape and everything. It's just super cool.
0: Yeah.
1: And they were like, all right. And the funny thing is, the second they said this, I was like, oh, that you guys just totally made a mistake.
0: Yeah. Now you're not going to be able to skate.
1: They go, all right, we're not going to play a song. We're going to skate to your clap. Claps. Oh, I just bit my lip.
0: Ooh.
1: And I was like, oh, I looked at my wife and I was like, this is bad. This is going to be totally bad. And sure enough, they got the crowd going. Everyone's, you know.
0: Yeah.
1: And then I think we all started to speed up. And I don't think we were supposed to. Like,
0: and then they start rushing their routine.
1: They were supposed to be dancing to us clapping. And everyone's like speeding up.
0: You see them just looking at each other like, what are these idiots doing? Can't even clap.
1: CJ saying people who clap on the 1 and 3 are... But CJ, I don't care if you clap on the 2 and the 4, the 1 and the 3. Just find some sort of a rhythm to clap along
0: to. Just make sure you're always clapping on the 1 and the 3 rather than the 1, 2, 1, 4, 3, 3.
1: You just nailed it, Brian.
0: Like, how do you just keep changing? It's literally just being like,
1: my wife, it was funny too, because the reason I knew it was going to be bad is my wife had like a skating show for the skaters she coaches.
0: Yeah.
1: And I was telling her, I was like, it's so funny that everybody starts out clapping, and then they're told within 10 claps, everyone's on their own beat. And it's like the speaker is right in your face. Like, you can hear it. So I was like trying to save my row. Like, I was trying to clap highs. I'm like, no, everybody follow me here. This is where the beat is, right here.
0: Right.
1: It didn't work. So I was like, I'm done clapping.
0: Everybody look this way. I'll show you how it's done.
1: Look to me. Look to me.
0: Now, Jesse wants to know, were the acoustics bad?
1: No, not at all.
0: I didn't think so. I figure Grand Casino Arena is kind of like the premier destinations in the state.
1: It's like one of the best places to go see a show.
0: Right.
1: It's just the right size. The seats are cushioned, so there's not a ton of echo.
0: There's not like, I think most people prefer to go to a concert there than anywhere else.
1: Oh, man, it's a great venue. But, man, I was laughing so hard. I would get like a little bit of anxiety every time people would start clapping because I didn't want the skaters to think like, my God, they have no rhythm here.
0: The only thing that I could think of is what do they say when you clap, especially for distance, the sound, right?
1: It could be.
0: And like, you just have such crazy hearing that you're hearing the reverb off the clap and you're hearing that one before everything else. Otherwise, I think we're just musically declined.
1: It could be. It could be. It was so funny to me yesterday. But man, if you have a chance to go see Stars on Ice, if you're a fan of figure skating.
0: Yeah, sure.
1: Because you're seeing the best in the world.
0: Right.
1: It was awesome, dude. I was blown away by it. So shout out to them.
0: I'll take your word for it.
1: Yeah. If you're not a fan, I wouldn't waste the money.
0: Yeah. It's not for me.
1: We got more of Mother's Day stuff. Unless you got something to cover.
0: No, go ahead. Keep going. Well, I was trying to look at the board and see what we had today to bring up what I wanted to bring up.
1: What do you want to bring up?
0: Well, I was going to bring up that movie I watched yesterday.
1: Let's save that for later.
0: Okay, that's what I was looking at.
1: Let's save that for later.
0: I don't want to ruin things.
1: Because I think you got a good idea for later, so let's save that. We'll do that in the 8 o'clock hour today.
0: Okay, good.
1: But we can say about movies that were so hyped up, and then when you saw them, you were totally let down.
0: I was very disappointed.
1: Very disappointed. We'll do that later on this morning. You can reveal what movie you watched. It was so funny when you texted me.
0: Deal.
1: Too.
0: Also, I apologize early on today that I'm just kind of...
1: Well, you were late.
0: Yeah, I was late today.
1: You were about 45 minutes late.
0: I was very late. I was very late this morning.
1: The funny thing is, sometimes when you get here, you just go right to the production room.
0: So I had a feeling you had no idea I was even missing.
1: And then I went to go get a glass of water. I was like, huh.
0: Yeah.
1: He's not here.
0: Well, so Friday we didn't have the show.
1: We did not.
0: Which James texted in saying that you're not allowed to take days off.
1: Oh, man. Damn.
0: He said you're not allowed to take days off anymore. Show is boring without you guys.
1: It's going to be a long summer.
0: Yeah, it's going to be very long. Good chance we do take another day off. Mm-hmm. Anyways, but I turned my alarm off Friday because I was like, you know what? I get to finally sleep in.
1: Yeah.
0: So I turned it off, woke up at 7, did my own thing, came into work. Anyways, forgot to turn it back on.
1: I had a hunch when I saw you weren't here.
0: Yeah, I forgot to turn it back on. So I woke up this morning naturally at 3:14.
1: Yeah.
0: So I was like, okay, I still got a little bit of time. I'm going to take a little quick snoozer. I'll be back. And the sleep that I had for the next 2 hours didn't feel like sleep. I felt like I was awake.
1: You're probably restless.
0: Yeah. And I was awake like, oh, I'm just waiting for that alarm to kick. And then the alarm never kicked. And next thing I know, I looked at the clock. And when I heard the dump truck by my house.
1: You knew you were being truant.
0: I knew I was late because I was like, the dump trucks are this is too early for dump trucks to be here.
1: Oh, man. The other thing I want to say.
0: Yep.
1: Restaurants on Mother's Day.
0: Oh, gross.
1: Dude. Horrible experience every time I've tried to get, and it's not the restaurant's fault. I'm not blaming any restaurant. I still tip the hell out of our waitress, even though she was just in the weeds. Like, our food came out before any of our drinks did. It was just the most horrible experience yesterday. I told my wife, why do we keep doing this? Did anybody else have a horrible dining experience on Mother's Day? I don't know what the draw is to go out on Mother's Day for brunch. It was just going out
0: in general.
1: It was a horrible experience yesterday.
0: Dude, yesterday was a zoo anywhere you went.
1: And you got it. Like, there's no way you're just walking in and just sitting down and eating.
0: No.
1: And Father's Day isn't like that. I think dads would more like to grill anyway than go, you know.
0: Oh, yeah, 100%.
1: Or maybe even make breakfast at the house. I think we're more into that sort of thing.
0: Right.
1: But, oh, my God, we tried to go out for Mother's Day brunch yesterday. And I was just, and my wife was just like, this is a horrible experience. I said, yeah, Brianna, I tell you every year when we go out, it's going to be awful.
0: Isn't that the worst feeling in the world?
1: When you
0: know something's not going to be good and you try to coax them like, hey, you know, maybe we shouldn't. It's going to be busy. It's not going to be fun.
1: You know what the funny thing is? They had a 60-minute time limit on the time you could sit at your table. Our food came out 45 minutes after we got there. So we had 15 minutes to eat. To get out.
0: What were you going to do? What happens if you stayed later? They throw it on your bill?
1: I don't know.
0: They charge you per minute afterwards?
1: But because my family's like me, everybody started to get nervous. Oh my God, we've been here for six. I was like, you guys didn't bring our food out for 45 minutes. And now we got to be gone in 50. My God, I don't want to do. I hate Mother's Day brunch. I hate it with a red hot passion of 1,000 suns.
0: Yeah, yesterday I didn't go out to eat. I did a bunch of running around, some errand running around. And everywhere you went,
1: Oh, just bonkers.
0: My favorite was I stopped at Home Depot because I wanted to get a couple of plants.
1: Oh, yeah.
0: Oh, man.
1: Mom's in there buying up flowers. And
0: the fellas.
1: Fellas
0: going in and buying the Mother's Day flowers was spectacular.
1: By the way, shout out to Costco for some of the best Mother's Day. My wife was blown away by the arrangement I got her
0: from.
1: It was like $25.
0: No, dude. It wasn't. It was $125. Don't be listening.
1: Look at Chrissy saying, no going out on Mother's Day. I bought my mom Chinese takeout and then took her for a few drinks. Chrissy, that sounds like an amazing Mother's Day. Carrie, we went to a local restaurant and it was a great experience. All right, Carrie, good for you. That's awesome.
0: Now, Quentin's saying Chinese buffet for all holidays. Learn from me. I went to a Chinese buffet on one holiday recently.
1: Yeah.
0: And I wouldn't want to step foot into one of those places ever again.
1: Oh, yeah.
0: No, not on a holiday.
1: No.
0: That's almost worse than the Mother's Day place.
1: Look at Lisa. My daughter is a server. She left her workplace crying because people are so rude and don't understand. See, that's the thing. It's not the server's fault. It's just slam. It's not the kitchen's fault. It's not the server's fault. It's too many people going out at once. That's your poor daughter. Like I said, I still tipped the hell out of my waitress, even though it was a horrible experience yesterday.
0: This text, we went out for brunch. Food and service were great. The issue is all the mouth breathers come out and...
1: As if they've never been in public.
0: That is true.
1: Dude, that was at Stars on Ice yesterday. I was like, have these people never been in public before?
0: No, most of the time, no.
1: Golly.
0: Why? What was just like...
1: Just rude. Just bumping into us. And I'm like, you guys, you're not the only... Or like, it was packed, dude. It was like almost sold out, the Grand Casino. And people were just walking and just stop and start talking. It's like, no, you got to keep the flow moving here, guys. This is how it works in a society.
0: That is crazy.
1: Justin saying, we went to a restaurant for Mother's Day, got our food 2 hours after ordering.
0: Heck yeah. Top tier, man.
1: Hey, look at someone texted in, they went out on their boat yesterday.
0: I did see that.
1: Where was that? Oh, Lisa saying, went on the boat yesterday, bundled up in a blanket. So nice, you have to get out on the water. Yeah, this week I'm going to do it. I got the boat running. I'm going out this week. That's all there is to it, Brian Riley.
0: You're going for sure.
1: Oh, yeah. Oh, yeah.
0: Well, right. I'll believe it when I see it.
1: We covered a lot of ground here this morning.
0: We did.
1: Sorry, I was very chatty. I had this Kirkland brand energy drink here.
0: Yeah.
1: It's hitting in all the right places, man.
0: No, I
1: got a little tingle up my spine here.
0: I'm glad. No, you had a lot going on. I'm still trying to wake up and figure this life thing out.
1: I had a hunch, brother.
0: I still had time to stop at Quick Trip, though. I needed it.
1: Yeah.
0: I figured since
1: I was... an energy drink? No, yeah, I get
0: my
1: it.
0: My priorities were lined up. I was like, you know what? I'm already late.
1: Yeah.
0: What's 5 more minutes?
1: Right.
0: What, you might as well take a pit stop, grab an energy drink. I was like, I didn't have breakfast. Dude, I even brought my toothbrush and toothpaste for me to just fire one down a little bit later.
1: Good for you, man.
0: Dude, I was late. I was like, I gotta do what I gotta do here.
1: Well, let's move on and we'll do some history and we'll get pumping on that. And
0: come on.
1: We got a show to do today, man. I know it's Monday. I know you're tired, but hey.
0: Hey.
1: Hip hop don't stop, you know?
0: Hip hop hooray.
1: Oh. All right. It was on this day. Whoops. Got it back up here. This is funny to me only because of the story of his previous marriage, but it was on this day in 1997.
2: I'm gonna marry for money. I'll be so damn rich it ain't funny.
1: Trace Adkins married Rhonda Forlaw at Nashville's Bellmead Mansion in front of 800 guests. Adkins performed a song that he had wrote for his wife called The Rest of Mine. Now, this is not the wife that shot him.
0: No.
1: That was Julie Curtis. That was the wife before then who shot him in the heart and in the lungs. Like, that dude took one right to the moneymaker.
0: I didn't even know that was a thing until recently.
1: That he got shot?
0: Yeah.
1: So, you know, the funny thing is he never pressed charges against her because he was like, I don't think
0: she... Because he doesn't want to get shot again.
1: Well, no, he was like, I don't think she was trying to kill me. Because that would be attempted murder. Like, she would have been gone for a long time.
0: What do you think she was trying to do, then?
1: They were drunk, and she was mad at him because of his drinking. And yeah. So the bullet went through his lungs and 2 chambers of his heart. And the dude survived. And he was like, I'm not going to press charges, but I think a divorce is probably a good idea.
0: Right. No, that makes sense. You know what? You didn't try to kill me. You just pointed a gun right at me and pulled the trigger.
1: At my heart and lungs, the 2 things I need the most.
0: Right. With my career choice.
1: I can live with a hole in the stomach, you know. I'm sure if you hit my pancreas, I'd be all right.
0: We can figure out that.
1: You're going right for the 2 main organs.
0: Yeah, that's tough.
1: It was on this day in 2015.
3: When I pick those balls out, you know, to me, they're perfect. I don't want anyone touching the balls after that. I don't want anyone rubbing them, putting any air in them, taking any air out. To me, those balls are perfect, and that's what I expect when I show up on the field.
1: Tom Brady was suspended by the NFL for 4 games for his role in Deflategate. The Patriots were also fined $1 million and stripped of a 2016 first-round draft pick.
0: Yeah, they did fine.
1: I'm sure the $1 million, that really hurt him, I bet.
0: Oh, yeah. It probably came out of Tom Brady's.
1: Like, where does that money go, too? Like, who does that money go to?
0: Back to the team. Back to the locker room.
1: Just so the commission?
0: Like, just so they can have good food in the vending machines.
1: Okay, I'm all for it.
0: Something
1: man.
0: Like that.
1: I always wonder where that goes. And then this is a sad one here, man. It was on this day back in 2020.
4: Serenity now!
1: We lost Jerry Stiller, man. One of the best King of Queens. Would not have been the sitcom it was without Jerry Stiller. They wouldn't have been near. Now, Kevin James is funny. Leah Remini is funny. But, man, Jerry Stiller just made that show.
5: I got 2 words for you. I'm staying right here.
6: That's 4 words.
5: Oh, is it? Then I got another 4 words. Screw you.
6: Oh, that's 2 words.
7: Arthur, maybe you should stop saying in advance how many words you have.
5: Yeah. Once you do that, you're pretty much locked in, huh?
1: I mean, that dude just made that show 100%.
0: You ever seen the movie Heavyweights?
1: No, I haven't.
0: So Jerry,
1: that's with Ben Stiller,
0: Ben
1: right?
0: Ben Stiller, okay, yeah. And Jerry Stiller owns the camp that Ben Stiller buys.
1: Oh, I think I did see that movie a long time ago.
0: One of my favorite scenes is at the beginning. They're all in the auditorium of the camp, and they sell the camp to Ben Stiller's character.
1: Right.
0: And he's like, "You got anything to say?" And he sits there and he's like, "Never let anyone sign your checks." And he starts like going on an absolute tirade. People are like, "All right, grab the mic for that guy." He's losing it. All the kids are just like terrified for what happened. Oh, it's hilarious. Jerry Stiller's hilarious.
1: He was, man. That when he died, that one was sad right there. That was a sad one.
0: But, all the scenes in Seinfeld.
1: Yeah. Oh, man. He made Seinfeld. Every time he was on Seinfeld, he just stole the show, man. He was so good.
0: Yeah.
1: Started out as a vaudeville actor too with his wife, like way back in the day.
0: I forgot. Yeah, she was in a bunch of stuff too.
1: She was in King of Queens. She wasn't on Seinfeld, but she was in a bunch of stuff too.
0: She was also on Heavyweights. That was his wife in the movie.
1: Man, what a talented family.
0: Mm-hmm.
1: Of course, if it's your birthday today, we want to wish you a happy birthday as well. We had an awesome call on Friday for Why Should We Talk to You on Monday. We talked to Linda, and she told us,
8: 3 months ago, I had gastric bypass.
1: So she had gone for some weigh-ins already, but it had been 3 months since her last weigh-in. I'm going to play her call coming up from Friday because it was our most streamed clip. And then we're going to talk to her at 7:15 this morning, find out how that weigh-in went after 3 months post-gastric bypass surgery. But we got that coming up next is our most streamed clip.
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26: A frost advisory continues until 9 a.m. today. Sunshine mixed with clouds at times today, with daytime highs approaching 67. Winds out of the south, 10 to 20 miles per hour. Partly cloudy skies tonight. Slight chance of thunderstorms. Lows dip down to about 47. Daytime highs approaching 66 tomorrow. Sunshine mixed with clouds at times. I'm meteorologist Paul Frobley on 97 Kick. Right now, 29.
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29: When you move in with a woman, you find out there's duties that men are given in a house. You think you know them all. All right, you know, the garbage, the lawn. There's obscure ones. I found out in the middle of the night, I was the noise checker-outer. Checker. Any little, what was that? No, that's nothing. Check it out. I can't sleep. That could be a burglar with a gun, so go. Go. Be careful. Put your slippers on. Watch out. Bring me up a yogurt if it's nothing. Either way, I want a yogurt either way.
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0: We talked to Justine on Friday because she had had gastric bypass surgery, and it had been 3 months since her last weigh-in. I'm going to let her tell her story from Friday here, but we're going to check in with Justine at about 7:15 this morning, too, to see how her weigh-in went. But here's her story from Friday. 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
1: The Kelly Jordan Show.
0: I'm stepping on the scale. That's what we got going on today, and why should we talk to you on Monday? That's when someone has something big going on over the weekend. They call us up, tell us all about it. Then on Monday, we get to find out how it went. That is why Justine now joins us on the phone. Justine, what's going on? Why should we talk to you on Monday?
2: Well, 3 months ago, I had gastric bypass. And since my surgery, I haven't had a weigh-in. So tomorrow, I go in for my first weigh-in since surgery.
0: You haven't weighed in at all since getting the surgery?
2: Well, I had my initial weigh-ins after the surgery. I had a couple initial weigh-ins, okay. But I haven't. Okay. Yeah, so now we have a follow-up weigh-in.
0: Okay.
2: 3 months post-surgery.
0: And you haven't weighed yourself at home or anything? Is it because you want to see, like, no. Big numbers? Or what? Why haven't you weighed in your, like, just by yourself?
2: I don't want to. I want to wait and just see what it is at the doctor.
0: Okay. Do you feel like you've had some success?
2: Yeah.
0: Okay.
2: I feel like I feel like I've lost weight.
0: Okay. Now, if I can ask, what weight were you at when you decided to go in for gastric bypass?
2: I was 400 pounds.
0: Okay. Okay.
3: Is there a number you kind of would feel okay? Since, I mean, are you, I guess my first question should be, were you nervous about weighing yourself to see if it actually worked? And if you do weigh yourself, when you do, like, is there a number you're looking for?
2: No. I want to have lost some weight, which I think I have. But no, I'm not trying to, you know, get my hopes up or let myself down or anything.
0: Okay,
2: I'm not trying to think of a number for this weigh-in.
0: It's funny you bring this up, or not funny, but I got addicted to watching My 600-Pound Life for a while.
3: Yeah, you did.
0: And seeing the anxiety that they would have in going to weigh-ins, thinking that they did everything right and whatever, and sometimes they would have lost like 3 pounds or something.
2: That's exactly why I'm trying not to think about it. I don't want to have a number in my mind. I guess any amount lost is a good thing.
0: Right. That is 100% right. Have you found yourself being more active and stuff? And like, are you following all the rules that you're supposed to?
2: Oh, yeah, of course.
0: Okay.
2: I feel great since the surgery.
0: That's awesome. Brian and I had a co-host or a co-worker who got gastric bypass. I forget how much he lost, like 300 pounds.
3: A lot.
0: Maybe not 300, but he lost he ended up losing like 250 pounds in total.
2: And that's exactly what I was going to say. I think 250 pounds is the overall end
3: goal
2: weight that I would like to lose. Yeah, so, my end goal. But
0: so you want to be at one?
2: However long it takes to get there.
0: You want to be at 150?
2: I think, yeah, that would be a good
0: okay.
2: weight.
0: I mean, that's one hell of a goal. And applause to you for doing something. And, you know, because I'm sure that getting gastric bypass is a scary thing.
3: Yeah.
2: It is. Yeah, it's a big deal.
0: Yeah. Again, with our co-host, I remember because you can have like health problems afterwards, and it's just like it's crazy how your body almost becomes addicted to having that extra weight.
2: Yeah, I definitely think it's something to be taken seriously, and yeah, your body goes through a lot.
0: Yeah. Well, awesome. I mean, I'm glad that you feel like you've lost a significant amount of weight, though.
3: I'm
0: That's
3: excited
0: awesome.
3: For you.
0: Yeah, this is going to be fun to hear your number on Monday.
3: Yeah, it's a big milestone.
0: And I'll tell you this, if Monday comes and you don't want to be back on the air, like maybe it wasn't what you thought or whatever, by all means, just tell us and we'll just skip it. But
2: yeah, I was actually thinking that, but I'm feeling good.
0: Okay. I mean, good. That's awesome. If you're feeling good, then we will call you this same time on Monday and find out your first weigh-in in 3 months since your gastric bypass. How much weight have you lost? So we'll talk to you on Monday at the same time, okay?
2: Okay. Thank you.
0: That might be a first for Why Should We Talk to You on Monday. So I can't wait to get Justine back on the phone at about 7:15 and find out how did it go. I'm sure it's very, very nerve-wracking when you're in that situation. But we'll talk to her at 7:15. On the way next, we got a look at your local news. Brian Riley will have a question for you in the Golden Ring of Games. And we got the small town salute on the way, too. We are just getting warmed up this morning here on The Kelly Jordan Show.

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1: We want to say good morning to everybody listening in Catherine, North Dakota, population 66. Catherine got its name back in 1900, and it was named after the daughter of a railroad man. And that's about the only info I could find on a town that only has 66 people in it. But that's why, Catherine, North Dakota, you get today's Small Town Salute.
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4: 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Guitar screaming, crowd roaring, no easing into it. 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
14: A frost advisory continues until 9 a.m. today. Sunshine mixed with clouds at times today, with daytime highs approaching 67. Winds out of the south, 10 to 20 miles per hour. Partly cloudy skies tonight. Slight chance of thunderstorms. Lows dip down to about 47. Daytime highs approaching 66. Tomorrow, sunshine mixed with clouds at times. I'm meteorologist Paul Frobley on 97 Kick. Right now, 29.
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0: What is it?
1: You can do this in every state except South Carolina.
0: Except South Carolina.
1: All right. Well, what could it possibly be? If you think you know, then 320-656-9453. That is the phone number. Give us a call because we would love for you to win the Golden Ring of Games this morning. That number again,
0: yeah.
1: 320-656-9453. It's the Golden Ring of Games.

0: This is the Golden Ring of Games. What is the question, Brian Riley?
1: The question is, you can do this in every state except South Carolina.
0: All right. What could it possibly be? 320-656-9453. Who's this? Whoops. Who's this?
2: This is Corey.
0: Hey, Corey. What's going on this morning?
2: I'm just about done with work. How about you?
0: Oh, about done with work. All right.
1: Trying to flip script. Trying to join you.
2: Got to do that once in a while.
0: Yes, sir. Yes, sir. All right. Well, Corey, you got an answer for us?
2: Is it pump your own gas?
1: Ooh.
0: Oh, I've heard about that before, but I don't know if that's South Carolina.
1: No, it is not pump your own gas. Is that really a thing?
0: I forget. Yeah, Corey, I forget where it is where you can't pump your own gas, but I forget where that is.
2: Yeah, there's a couple of states. I thought it was down to only one, but yeah. It must not be South Carolina.
0: All right, well, good guess, Corey.
2: All right, thank you.
0: Have a good one, man. Get some sleep.
2: You too. All right.
0: All right, I'm going to give me a little sleep real quick, Brian.
1: All right.
0: where is that? There's somewhere where you can't pump your own gas still.
1: Let me look over. New Jersey.
0: Oh, okay.
1: That's what it says. New Jersey is the only state.
0: You got to tip them every time, then you go get gas?
1: Man, gas out there is probably like $5.50, and then on top of that, you got to throw an extra like $10 on.
0: Well, oof. Give us a hint, man.
1: Okay, so the question again, you can do this in every state except South Carolina.
0: What is it?
1: The clue that I'm going to give is it's something that I thoroughly enjoy doing.
0: Okay.
1: And I thought this was illegal in North Dakota.
0: Oh, okay.
1: Like, I know you can't buy these behind the counter at North Dakota.
0: Okay.
1: But I think there's other ways to do this.
0: I think that's a good hint right there.
1: That might be it.
0: 320-656-9453. If you know what the answer is this morning in the Golden Ring of Games, and it is your job now to hop on the phone and give us a call so that we can crown you victorious in the Golden Ring of Games. It's Ella Langley now, Morgan Wallen, I Can't Love You Anymore on the Kelly Jordan Show.

0: We call it the Golden Ring of Games, and all we need you to do is call us with an answer to Brian Riley's question. What is that question, Brian?
1: The question is, you can do this in every state except South Carolina.
0: All right, what is it? 320-656-9453. Who's this?
2: Hi, this is Trish. Hi, Kelly.
0: Hi, Trish. How are you?
2: Good. How are you doing?
0: Great.
2: Good.
0: How about you, Brian?
3: Yeah, I'm good over here.
0: No,
3: I'm good
0: right.
3: over here.
0: Awesome.
4: Thanks for asking.
0: All right. Awesome. Trish, do you have an answer for us?
2: Is it pull tabs?
0: Pull tabs.
4: It's not pull tabs.
0: Ooh.
4: It's a good guess. It's not pull tabs. You're on the right track, technically.
2: Mm. Okay.
0: All right.
2: All right.
0: Thanks,
2: have
0: Trish.
2: Good day, guys. Yep.
0: Good morning. Who's this?
5: Janelle.
0: Janelle, come on. Please answer this for us.
5: Is it gamble like pull tabs?
4: It's not pull tabs, but it does involve gambling.
0: Yeah, take another guess. Take another. We'll give you another guess. Spicy. Well, what's another form of gambling? If it's not pull tabs, what is it?
5: Scratch-offs?
0: Scratch-offs. You can't buy scratch-offs, Brian?
4: It's very, very, very close, but no, it is not buy scratch-offs.
5: Okay, how about...
4: Oh, just going to keep going. Okay.
0: How many guesses do you think you get, Janelle?
5: I don't know. I know his son started gambling. My son moved there and he was mad because he couldn't gamble.
0: Oh, in South Carolina?
5: Yeah.
0: Oh.
4: Well, you know, maybe that's true. I don't know what the actual rules are in South Carolina. I can't do it, though. I still
0: right.
4: can't. I can't do it.
0: Sorry, Janelle.
5: All right.
0: Thanks. All right.
5: Right.
0: All right, that's all we got, Brian. No one else even wanted to step up to the plate today.
4: Well, I feel bad, and I'm probably going to get shellacked for this. But
0: right.
4: this kid, you can do this in every state except South Carolina. Buy lottery tickets from a vending machine.
0: Is
4: the answer I was looking
0: for. Okay, so we were close.
4: Yeah, you were like, everybody's buying lottery tickets.
0: Yeah.
4: Yes. Now, I don't know. Last time I went to North Carolina, maybe it's only Powerball you can, or North Dakota, you can only play Powerball.
0: On a vending machine, or?
4: I think just in general. Because they have all the bar slots and all the, you know, blackjack. And
0: you can always go play Pig Wheel.
4: God, the Pig Wheel is awesome, isn't it?
0: It can be a cruel mistress, my friend.
4: We need to get back to Grand Forks. If any of the salespeople out there are listening, get us up there. We're trying to Pig Wheel it.
0: All right, on the way next, we got your morning survey. A lot of graduation ceremonies about to start happening. So we asked you, what is the funniest thing you've ever seen at a graduation ceremony? You left us some voicemails. We're going to play those back for you in 4.5 minutes.
6: On The Kelly Jordan Show. 97K. A frost advisory continues until 9 a.m. today. Sunshine mixed with clouds at times today, with daytime highs approaching 67. Winds out of the south, 10 to 20 miles per hour. Partly cloudy skies tonight. Slight chance of thunderstorms. Lows dip down to about 47. Daytime highs approaching 66. Tomorrow, sunshine mixed with clouds at times. I'm meteorologist Paul Frombly on 97K. Right now, 29.
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1: We want to know what's the funniest thing you've seen at a graduation ceremony.
2: So I have one where my friend decided it would be a good idea to not have anything under his cap and gown. And then when he went up to get his diploma, he just, he took the gown off and, everybody was clapping and cheering and screaming and yelling and woo. And then the principal was like, can you please put your gown back on?
3: My friend, she was doing a karate routine. And she full on, like, she went to go kick, and her bottom leg came out from underneath her, and so she just fell straight on her back. Everybody thought it was really funny until, like, afterwards when she was crying, and then I felt very defensive towards her, and then I started yelling at everybody for laughing at her.
0: That was your morning survey on The Kelly Jordan Show.

0: big for his britches?
1: You're talking about it?
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0: So, Kane Brown was on a podcast, and he was asking who would be on his country music, Mount Rushmore.
6: Okay.
0: All right. Now, let's see. I'm just going to play you a clip of what he said, okay? Here we go.
7: Definitely got to put George Strait up there. It's so hard because country music's doing so well right now. Like, I feel like you got to put Morgan up there, man. Morgan's got to go. I'm going to put Shania Twain. I'm going to put myself in there, too.
0: Now people are saying, when you do a Mount Rushmore, usually you don't put yourself on the Rushmore, but right. He did. Now, he was saying that he said that he would choose Ella Langley possibly to be up there, but it's a little too early in her career to put her on a Mount Rushmore.
6: Yeah.
0: She is just getting started, although, I mean, we all know she's going to do big, big things. But so because he couldn't pick anybody else, he chose himself to put on the Mount Rushmore.
6: I mean, yeah. I mean,
0: I'd maybe choose Tim McGraw.
6: I mean, there's a lot of options.
0: You know, he's one that comes. Luke Bryan.
6: Can I speak truths?
0: Speak truth to power.
6: Is he even in the top 10?
0: Man,
6: like, well, I mean, if we're gonna talk all, because obviously Mount Rushmore is all time, right?
0: If I had more time to think, I could probably think of at least six or seven more that are bigger than him.
6: I mean, I'm not even saying you have to think about that. I'm just saying, like,
0: Blake
6: in
0: Shelton.
6: General,
0: I mean, Kane Brown, talented dude, great songs, not Mount Rushmore worthy yet.
6: That's all I'm saying is he even in the top 10 of all time?
0: No, I'm going to say no.
6: Right.
0: So and I hate even doing that because he seems like a nice guy.
6: So if you're not in the top 10 of that, how are you going to be on a Mount Rushmore?
0: A Rush Mountmore.
6: How are you supposed to do that?
0: Anyway, so people are like, he got a little cocky on that. I think he was just kind of joking around. He didn't sound like...
6: I mean, you could tell. Usually he'd be like me.
0: Yeah.
6: And then they would just leave it at that. They wouldn't, you know, say it in a non-serious tone.
0: I know absolutely nothing about him, but he seems like a nice guy.
6: Seems like a great guy.
0: Yeah.
6: So. I'd hang out with Kane Brown.
0: Oh, man, hell yeah.
6: Question is, would he want to hang out with me?
0: No.
6: Probably not.
0: You know what's weird is I did meet his wife at Winstock one time.
6: She didn't want to hang out with you either, huh?
0: Well, the only reason I recognized it was her is because I had just saw a picture of her that morning in some, like, tabloid or something like that. And she was just walking around Winstock.
6: And
0: I was like, holy crap, that's Kane Brown's wife.
6: Go give her a high five or something like that?
0: No, dude, I left her alone.
6: Huh? You're his wife?
0: she was easy on the eye, I'll tell you that much.
6: Did you go easy see if she wanted on to go get eye. Did you show her the best corn dog stand
0: was? I showed her respect and I left her alone. I showed her the respect she deserved.
6: The best corn dog's actually at the other end. I know you're looking at this one. Go to the other one.
0: I flex my butter. Muscle.
6: Yeah.
0: It's over that way.
6: Yeah, you're one muscle.
0: Have you seen the gym? That way?
6: Oh, please, not the gym line, Tommy. Not the gym line.
0: Anyway.
6: So most of us, when you're sick, you pop on The Price is Right.
0: Hell yeah.
6: That's usually what you do because for some reason, that television show is medicine. It really is. Well, it's been on TV for more than 50 years and still setting new records today. Ready for this? Friday's Mother's Day themed episode.
0: Yeah.
6: A contestant won the largest amount for a single game.
0: All right, let's hear it.
6: A singular game. A retired veteran by the name of Vanessa won $240,000.
0: Good Lord.
6: In cash and prizes. Now, that's $227,500 in cash from the Lion's Share game.
0: Okay.
6: And a luxury trip to Morocco, which is also valued just under $13,000.
0: That's funny. Every time I see them give away a trip, if that was me, I'd be like, ugh, I don't want this trip.
6: Really?
0: Because, dude, then you got to take time off of work, and they're not giving you spending money for the trip. Like, they're just giving you the trip. Now you got to come up with spending money. Now you got to, you know.
6: But spending money's easier to come up with than $12,650.
0: Now I got to take time off of work. Like, it's
6: unlimited
0: just,
6: vacations. You don't have that complaint anymore, brother. You have no reason to hate vacation anymore.
0: James just texted us this morning, said we're not allowed to take days off anymore, so.
6: Well, that's James's opinion, because guess what? Your boy's going to be taking more days off this
0: well,
6: summer.
0: Of course you are.
6: Mr. Boat Week. Come on now.
0: Chrissy texting in some suggestions. Oh, you know, I was going to say something about The Price is Right. On the Buzzer Network, which is like this, they show just like old game shows from back in the day on it. They had an old episode of The Price is Right, like from black and white days. And, dude, they gave away a house, like a whole ass house. They just gave
6: really?
0: It away. Yeah, dude. That show used to be insane with the prizes they would give away.
6: How do you give away a house? What if you don't want that neighborhood?
0: I think they were going to build it. I mean, this is probably when this is like from the 50s, dude. There was tons of land available everywhere back then.
6: Could you imagine?
0: And you just win a house.
6: You just won a house? How'd you get this house? Actually, I won it on The Price is Right.
0: Yeah, I won it.
6: Who would have thought being a degenerate would actually pay off someday for somebody in that sense?
0: What do you mean?
6: Well, because if you're on a game show, you just love to gamble. You love the idea of it. Then you're a degenerate. You want a house, and that's what you get to live in.
0: I see what you're saying.
6: Your love of gambling. It's a way longer explanation than I felt I needed. But, hey, congratulations to our winner.
0: Hey, Chrissy texting in some suggestions for the Mount Rushmore of country music. Johnny Cash, Dolly Parton, George Jones. Now, George Strait, he did put up there. But also, maybe Kane Brown was put on the spot and just couldn't come up with him in that time.
6: I don't know if I didn't listen to classic country, so I don't know if I'd put any of those on mine.
0: Right. You're thinking more modern artists.
6: I'm thinking like, more of the last
0: 15, 20 years.
6: Of the artists that I know. Like, right. I know all of them. I don't know any of their songs enough to put them up there.
0: Right, right. You might even put Jason Aldean, maybe Kenny Chesney up there.
6: Potentially.
0: Tons of hits from them.
6: Kane Brown, probably.
0: Yeah. He'd be up there. Luke Combs, Lee Bryce. I don't know. Anyway, all right, moving on. So when we talked to Justine last week, she had a huge event happening over the weekend because she told us...
3: 3 months ago, I had gastric bypass.
0: Now, she had weighed in a few times before the 3 months, but she was going in for like a 3-month weigh-in over the weekend on Friday. So she told us all about it, and we're going to hear what was the number that she put up. You know, she's going to come on the air with us, so she must have done pretty good, mm-hmm. right? Because I told her if she didn't want to come on the air, don't feel pressured or whatever. But she might, hopefully, hey, fingers crossed she did well. We'll get her on the phone next and find out how did Justine's 3-month weigh-in after gastric bypass go. Coming up on Why Should We Talk to You on Monday on The Kelly Jordan Show.

0: Jay Jordan Show.
1: What is the number? That's what we're about to find out. When we talked to Justine on Thursday of last week, she told us that she had gastric bypass surgery. She did her initial weigh-ins, but now she was going in for her three-month weigh-in after the surgery. She said she was feeling good, but she was nervous because she hadn't weighed herself at home in a very long time. We got Justine back on the phone with us right now. Justine, let's hear it. Was it good news?
2: I would like to say it's good news. I think it's good news.
1: Okay, so in three months, what's the number we're looking at?
2: In 3 months, I lost 70 pounds.
1: Hey! Holy cow. Is that safe?
3: Sounds good.
2: Yeah, I'm happy with it. I cannot even tell you how nervous I was going into this. Like I said last week, it felt like I had lost weight, but I didn't want to have a number in mind. I'm really proud of myself. I'm very happy with the way it's going. I'm happy with that number. We're headed in the right direction.
1: And so I don't have weight loss this dramatic, but I did lose 45 pounds a couple of years ago.
4: Yep.
1: And I know that when you start to see the weight coming off, it's so motivating to keep going.
2: Exactly. That's it. Yeah. I mean, I feel amazing.
1: Oh man, that is so awesome. I didn't even, cause I was looking up, I was like, how much can someone lose after 3 months? And like some of the bigger numbers were like 50 pounds, 55 pounds. For you to hit 70, you must be, man, you must just be doing everything right.
2: I'm taking this very seriously, and it may not always be like that. And I know that, and I'm prepared for that.
1: Right.
2: I may have good weigh-ins and bad weigh-ins, but I'll take this one.
1: That is so incredible. So are you married?
2: Yes, I am.
1: Okay. Is your husband being real supportive in all of this?
2: Yes. Okay. Oh, yeah. He has to be.
3: Oh, of course he does.
1: Yeah. Right.
3: Don't want to be in the doghouse.
1: What's the alternative? That's another reason why I lost so much weight, because my wife was like cooking all the food that I needed her to cook for me. It's like when it's a team effort like that, it definitely makes it a lot easier when someone's in your corner.
2: Yeah, we're doing it together. We're both on a healthy path. We're doing it together.
1: Do you have kids?
2: Yes, I do.
1: Oh, that's so awesome for them. Because now they're going to get a mom who's more active.
4: 100%.
2: Yep.
3: That's so exciting.
2: It's been life-changing. I'm so excited.
1: You may be inspiring people who are listening right now. I mean, 70 pounds in 3 months. That blows my mind that you can lose that much weight in 3 months.
2: I hope I am. That's exactly why I called in. I really hope I am. Anyone can do it.
1: All right, Justine.
2: If I can do it, anyone can do it.
1: You're well on your way to 150 pounds.
2: I am.
1: Awesome. Well, thank you so much for letting us be a part of it.
2: Yeah, thank you.
1: And congratulations, and good luck continuing your weight loss journey.
2: Thank you.
3: Well, that's awesome.
1: That's a lot of weight, man.
3: Exactly.
1: Holy cow. All right, so yesterday was Mother's Day, if you didn't know. Mm-hmm. Who are the top TV moms of all time? They came out with a list of these. Now, I have one that's not on the list. Brian, I'd like for you to come up with one as well. And text in any that you have. Your top TV moms of all time. Who are they? I'm going to tell you who some of the top... I'm going to give you the top five, and you tell me if you agree with those. Okay. We're going to do that coming up next.
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1: A frost advisory continues until 9 a.m. today. Sunshine mixed with clouds at times today, with daytime highs approaching 67. South winds 15 to 20 miles per hour. Partly cloudy skies again tonight. Slight chance of thunderstorms. Lows dip down to about 47. Daytime highs approaching 66. Tomorrow, sunshine mixed with clouds at times. I'm meteorologist Paul Frombly on 97 Kick. Currently 30.
2: Big folks over there at C&D Granite. In today's Laughter at 20 After, Ray Romano talks about men's duties in the house.
3: When you move in with a woman, you find out there's duties that men are given in a house. You think you know them all. All right, you know, the garbage, the lawn. There's obscure ones. I found out in the middle of the night, I was the noise checker-outer. Oh, noise checker. Any little, what was that? No, that's nothing. Check it out! Sleep. How could, that could be a burglar with a gun, so go. Oh, be careful. Put your slippers on. Watch out. Bring me up a yogurt if it's nothing. Either way, I want a yogurt either way.
4: That was your Laughter at 20 After on the Kelly Jordan Show.

0: So are these the best TV moms of all time? Now, they came out with this list, and I thought this was cool because my favorite isn't on here. I'm going to hold mine to the end, okay?
1: Oh.
0: Because I'm going to see what everybody else thinks of the best TV moms of all time.
1: Okay.
0: Now, Brian Riley, do you have one?
1: I mean, my number one has to be Kitty Foreman.
0: Kitty Foreman from that 70s show.
2: I have spent years picking every item in this room so that I would be surrounded by the things I love and the people I thought loved me.
0: Man, she was just so great at delivering comedic lines. She was even funny on Friends. I don't know what that actress's name is who plays Kitty, but
1: I can Google it.
0: She's hilarious in everything that she does. Now, someone else texted in. Hold on, let me see. The best TV moms of all time. Sam texted this one in.
3: Now that green suit you bought?
4: It wasn't green. That was more of a pistachio. You said it was stunning.
3: What was stunning was that you could walk into a store and actually walk out with that suit.
0: Sam texted in Jill Taylor from Home Improvement, the best TV mom of all time.
1: Jill Taylor's got to be up there, too.
0: She's good. I've been watching a lot of clips of that show. That was a really good show, especially for the 90s. Like, sitcoms kind of took a dump in the 90s, but that one was still pretty funny.
1: Oh, yeah.
0: Tanya from Cushing texting in. This is one of her favorites, best TV moms of all time. Whoops.
5: How do you like having the name Reba?
6: But I guess it's just fine. Why do you ask?
5: Well, I just wanted to know because if I wind up with a girl, that's what I'm going to name her.
6: If you name a dog Reba, I'm going to slap you silly.
0: Now, I can say with 100% confidence, I have never watched one single episode of Reba.
1: My brother is a big fan of Reba.
0: Okay.
1: He says it's actually hilarious.
0: A lot of people do. A lot of people. I'm not going to judge it because I've never watched an episode.
1: I think I've watched a handful of episodes. Now, sparingly.
0: There's some other ones on the list. People said that best TV moms of all time.
7: How about we play the basketball? I'm no Harvey Globetrotter, but...
1: That's great. That's a good line.
0: Marge Simpson is a fantastic TV mother, man. Yeah. That show used to be so funny.
1: I'm no Harvey Globetrotter.
0: That line is just perfect.
7: How about we play the basketball? I'm no Harvey Globetrotter, but...
1: That sounds like something you would say, too. Let's play the basketball.
0: That's so good. Oh, Jeff, I wish I had time to grab this one. He's saying Roseanne is one of the best TV moms of all time.
1: Roseanne had to have been good.
0: I'll give you that one. Sarah's saying she loves Kitty and loves Reba. Now, how about this one if we go back a little ways, okay?
8: Listen, I predict Marcia's going to pass her driver's with flying colors.
9: Right, and I predict that Jan's going to do just great in today's debate.
10: And I predict that you two are great predictors.
0: That's what passed for comedy back in the
1: 1970s. Oh, boy.
0: But Carol Brady makes the list of best TV moms of all time.
1: I mean, you want to talk about loving moms.
0: I have a hard time watching the Brady Bunch because of knowing that, like, she was hooking up with Greg Brady.
1: But, wait, you know, wait.
0: Yeah,
1: wait,
0: behind the scenes, dude.
1: What?
0: Yeah, it's a well.
1: Hold on, what was?
0: It's a well-documented fact that I forget what her name is now. Florence something or other. Anyway, her and the guy who played Greg Brady were like hooking up.
1: Florence Henderson.
0: Florence Henderson. Yeah.
1: Nuh-uh.
0: They were. That's another one. When you watch Happy Days, Fonzie and Mrs. Cunningham were like hooking up behind the scenes.
1: Okay, I googled it.
0: Yes.
1: According to Google, Greg Brady and Carol Brady never. But it was...
0: Well, he said that they went
1: Well, they might have been on a date.
0: Okay.
1: There was no affair or hooking up ever happening. But Greg Brady did say that he hooked up with Marcia Brady.
0: Okay.
1: That one's infamous.
0: That makes sense. Yeah.
1: That one
0: and
1: was,
0: I don't blame him.
1: Yeah, he was out there just, Marcia. You know what I'm saying?
0: Hey, look, someone texting in. Now, I have this one on the list. Sophia Petrillo from the Golden Girls. Yes.
1: Good dude. Call. Absolutely. Just started getting into the Golden Girls.
0: Hilarious show.
1: Very. Sophia is hilarious. Sorry.
0: Whoops.
11: I know if he got to know me, he'd like me.
12: Boy, I got to know you. I don't like you.
11: You just say that.
12: Repeatedly.
0: Oh, man. If you're not watching the Golden Girls, you are missing a just amazing. But that's another one that the stories behind the scenes kind of ruined it for me because the one who played Dorothy, like, couldn't stand the rest of the cast. And she was the reason why the show was done because she was like, I don't want to do this anymore. Bea Arthur, that's her name.
1: Really?
0: Yeah, she couldn't stand the rest of the cast, and she was very open about it. And the cast is like, yeah, she just wasn't a friendly person. It doesn't look like a friendly person at all.
1: Bea Arthur never really seemed like it.
0: Right. But the rest of the cast, like, loved each other, and Bea Arthur was just, like, I think that's why the show went on for 6 seasons, and she was just like, yeah, I'm done. I don't want to work with these guys anymore.
1: Even though she...
0: And they had a monster hit on their hands, too. Like, in such a rare show that it's all these senior citizens, and then...
1: Well... senior citizens in air quotes, because
0: right.
1: There's the first episode. It's either the first or the second episode
0: of the Golden Girls.
1: Of the Golden Girls. And Dorothy says she's like 55.
0: Right.
1: And I'm like, yo, Kelly's 4 years.
0: Hey, ho, hey.
1: Aloof from that.
0: How dare you put my business out
1: there?
0: All
1: I'm saying is you don't dress up like you are retired living in Florida.
0: No.
1: And I'm assuming, I don't know how old the mom was supposed to be, but probably like 72.
0: Something, yeah.
1: And looking like 104.
0: I'll tell you though, hearing those old ladies talk about like getting it on and stuff, it is gross. It grosses me out even to this day watching that show. Just thinking, just the thought of those old ladies just ugh, getting it on. Ah!
1: Really?
0: Yeah. So anyway, moving on, Brian. So that's, oh, and then there's this one, Moira from, I don't think we can say it, S Creek, that show. People say she's one of the best TV moms of all time. Have you ever watched that show before?
1: I have. It's hilarious.
0: It's so funny.
1: No, it's one of those shows, though, that you have to pay attention for some of the funny lines.
0: Okay.
1: Because it's like backhanded compliments.
0: Okay.
1: And so, like, there's little witty retorts in it. Otherwise,
13: Excuse me.
0: Oh, sorry, dude. No, I keep thinking you're done talking.
1: No, I was just going to say, because if you're just trying to pay attention for the comedy factor, it's probably right. Not as funny as you think.
13: Excuse me while I try to pass through.
14: Oh, John, these door frames. It's like trying to force oneself through the eye of a needle.
0: She's passed away now, isn't she?
1: Yeah, she did. Catherine O'Hara.
0: Catherine O'Hara, she passed away.
1: Mm-hmm.
0: Becky texting in, greatest TV mom. I'll agree with you on this one, Becky. Marie from Everybody Loves Raymond.
1: Oh, she's good.
0: Holy cow, was she fantastic in that role, man. Oh, man. That's another show. That's another one of the shows I never watched when it was actually on, but now I'm watching it in syndication.
1: Yeah.
0: It's hilarious.
1: This one from a 218 number, Tammy Taylor from Friday Night Lights.
0: Oh, hell yeah.
1: That show goes through a roller coaster of emotions.
0: Yeah.
1: First season, fantastic.
0: That was a weird show that kept disappearing and coming back, too. It's like, because it wouldn't get ratings, and
1: right.
0: They'd be like, well, we think it has some legs. That was really a weird one.
1: If you ever go back and watch Friday Night Lights,
0: yeah.
1: First season, unbelievable. You get to the second season, and you go, what the hell did I just watch?
0: You know what? What's the name of the woman who plays the wife on that show or the mom on that show? I can't think. She was also in the show Nashville.
1: She was also the wife in the Friday Night Lights movie.
0: Right. What is that?
1: Connie Britton.
0: Connie Britton. So one time Austin City Limits Music Festival is a huge music festival that happens down there. And I was kind of in this press area and she came walking in. And I think the look on my face scared her away.
1: Oh, good.
0: Because I was like,
1: you're the face of Texas.
0: So she like came walking into the backstage.

0: horny and uncool a lot on sitcoms. Claire was about the coolest, smoothest lady of all time. And now that I'm older and I see her, I'm like, dang. Now I see what Heathcliff Huxtable saw in her. Like, she could just deliver a line.
1: You see, I am not serving Dr. Huxtable, okay?
2: Okay.
1: That's the kind of thing that goes on in a restaurant. Now, I'm going to bring him a cup of coffee, just like he brought me a cup of coffee this morning. And that young man is what marriage is made of. It is give and take 50-50. And if you don't get it together and drop these macho attitudes, you are never going to have anybody bringing you anything, anywhere, anyplace, anytime, ever.
0: God, I just love her so much, man. She just was so cool. She was a lawyer. I mean, she was just an awesome character. So I put Claire Huxtable up there as one of the best TV, in my opinion, the best TV mom of all time.
3: You know, although the background behind The Cosby Show, kind of gross.
0: It's tough. Yeah, it's tough to watch now.
3: It's still a great show.
0: It is, man. If you can separate the art from the artist, you can definitely still enjoy that show.
3: Bingo.
0: It was so well written and so funny.
3: 100%.
0: So that's my pick for best TV mom of all time.
3: I like it, dude.
0: Bab's saying Peg Bundy.
3: The mom in Malcolm in the Middle.
0: Oh, yeah. Lois from Malcolm in the Middle. I grabbed the clip of her. She was really good, too.
4: I will talk to you any damn way I want, you hateful old woman. No, I'm not asking you. I'm telling you. Get out of my house.
0: I wish they wouldn't have rebooted Malcolm in the Middle. That did not need a reboot.
3: That one was tough.
0: I've watched it, and I'm just like, ooh, man, this one is not good.
3: Yeah.
0: Coming up next, we talked about all these great TV moms. We have someone who says they had an absolute nightmare of a Mother's Day yesterday. Ooh. Her name is Laura. She sent us a text this morning and said, I want to get off my chest what happened to my Mother's Day. We got a perfect platform for it, Brian Riley.
3: All right.
0: So we're going to get Laura on the air next and find out why she had an absolute terrible Mother's Day. It's coming up.
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2: A frost advisory continues until 9 a.m. today. Sunshine mixed with clouds at times today, with daytime highs approaching 67. South winds 15 to 20 miles per hour. Partly cloudy skies again tonight. Slight chance of thunderstorms. Lows dip down to about 47. Daytime highs approaching 66. Tomorrow, sunshine mixed with clouds at times. I'm meteorologist Paul Frobley on 97 Kick. Currently 30.
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0: Did you have a Mother's Day disaster? Laura texted in the Kelly Jordan Show earlier this morning and said, man, I got to come on and tell you about this horrible Mother's Day that I had. She just needs to get it off her chest, Brian Riley.
1: Yeah.
0: We will let her do such a thing. So what happened, Laura? Why was it so bad?
2: It was a complete disaster.
3: Oh, no.
2: First of all, my kids are sick. It's not their fault, but they are all sick. And one of my kids hit their head, so I was dealing with that. You know, do they have a concussion? We have to keep an eye on them, all that stuff. And then my husband clearly forgot entirely because the card he brought me was obviously from a gas station. You get these tragically raggedy flowers that are just already dead, half dead.
3: Yeah.
2: It was a terrible Mother's Day.
0: Was he helping take care of the kids? Because in his defense, if he was helping take care of the kids, he might have been like, crap, we've been doing this nonstop. I got to go get her. I got to go get Laura something for Mother's Day real quick.
2: No, he's been running around and working and doing other stuff, but he's definitely not taking care of the kids.
3: Okay, well, then that's on him. I was going to be like, oh, you know, maybe at some point.
0: Yeah.
3: Nope. Well, wait a second, because I always
0: defend the men in this situation because sometimes it's tough. You know, I'm a guy who works through the weekends a lot of times, too.
3: Sure.
0: And it's hard to get out sometimes. Does he work a lot of hours or is he just a 40-hour a week guy?
2: I mean, it's 40 hours a week, but it is shift work. So he's
0: okay.
2: In and out all the time.
0: Has he ever forgot? Wait, how old are your kids?
2: 3 and 5.
0: Okay. Has he ever forgotten before?
2: I don't remember another time he's forgotten. This might be the worst one. Maybe that's why it hit me so hard.
0: Okay.
3: Oh, this is a doghouse moment for sure.
0: Yeah. If my wife were to forget Father's Day, right?
3: Mm-hmm.
0: I would not be heartbroken about it because people are just busy, man.
3: I get that, but you have also come out and said that nobody likes Father's Day. Like nobody,
0: we just
3: celebrates
0: don't care.
3: It. Like nobody celebrates it.
0: Mothers care about Mother's Day. Fathers do not care about Father's
3: Day. So, like, missing Father's Day is one thing. Missing Mother's Day.
0: Do you get to do a redo or a do over?
2: That's a good idea. Maybe I should propose that to him.
0: Honestly, though, going out after Mother's Day is better because the restaurants are slammed on Mother's Day.
3: Right.
0: So,
2: that's,
0: you know,
2: true.
0: The poor servers are running around like a chicken with their head cut off. The food always takes forever to come out.
3: True.
0: Would you be willing to forgive your husband if he was to do a do-over?
2: Yes, I definitely would.
3: Hey, it's got to be a nice restaurant, too. You can't slum it down at for two-for-one apps types of place.
0: What about the kids? Will you ever forgive them for being sick on Mother's Day?
3: No, never.
2: I'll hold it against them forever.
3: Smart.
0: But isn't that what being a mom is when you think about it? Like, it's supposed to be a day to celebrate you, but once again, mom has to put her needs and her wants aside. She's got to take care of the kids.
2: Yeah, that's how it often seems to go, right?
0: Yeah.
3: Well, good news, there's midweek fun that could be taking place.
0: Right.
3: Make up for all of it.
0: Sunday the 17th isn't anything, as far as I know, holiday-wise, so you could go out on that Sunday, or go out on a Saturday night, even more fun. You can have a couple of cocktails.
3: Ooh, there you go.
2: Ooh. I might have to tell my husband to book a babysitter.
0: That's even better.
3: Make sure it's on him, too. You don't want to do any work. It's Mother's Day week. You get a full week now to celebrate.
0: Turn lemons into lemonade.
2: Okay, I love that.
0: And really, when you think about it, is it really that bad of a Mother's Day? Okay, your kids were sick. Your husband forgot about it. Not great.
3: Still got you a card?
0: Yeah.
3: Aunt's kind of got you flowers.
2: If you saw these flowers, I don't think you'd say that.
3: Okay, fair.
0: Were they even in a vase?
2: No, just loose.
3: There's limp in the plastic just wrap loose. That it comes in. Just set it down. Like, here you go.
2: Oh, maybe you have seen them.
3: Yeah. I had an idea.
0: What do you do? Just lay them on the table?
2: Yeah, you know, and of course he wants praise for doing all that too.
0: That's hilarious. Well,
2: what a day.
0: Laura, that's definitely a Mother's Day disaster, but you know what? Just make it up during the week.
2: That's a great idea. I thank you for it.
0: Hey, we appreciate the call this morning.
2: Thank you. Love you guys.
0: We love you right back.
2: Mm-hmm.
0: Could be worse, man. Could be a lot worse. Angela texting in, I got nothing for Mother's Day. Dawn saying, my hubby wanted to take me out for brunch, and I really did not want to go out, but I didn't want to hurt his feelings. Thankfully, something came up, so we didn't go.
3: Smart.
0: That's really good. Jenna saying, get over it. All right, well, we got some hot takes on the Mother's Day disaster this morning. But let's do this.
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0: I am going to give you four words. You tell me, how are they all connected? Here's today's four words. Light. Amplification, simulated emission. What could that possibly be? Light, amplification, simulated emission. How are all of those connected? If you know, text in a guess to 320-656-9453. If you do not know, stick around. You'll find out in 4.5 minutes how it's all connected.
4: Rise and shine.
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8: A frost advisory continues until 9 a.m. today. Sunshine mixed with clouds at times today, with daytime highs approaching 67. South winds 15 to 20 miles per hour. Partly cloudy skies again tonight. Slight chance of thunderstorms. Lows dip down to about 47. Daytime highs approaching 66. Tomorrow, sunshine mixed with clouds at times. I'm meteorologist Paul Frobley on 97 KICK. Currently 30.
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0: Amplification, simulated emission, Cindy, you got it right. You're the only one who got it right, I think. Yeah.
3: Really?
0: Cindy's the only one who got it. Laser was what I was looking for.
3: Oh, okay.
0: The last word would have been radiation to complete the R, but I could only do four words because that's how it's all connected words.
3: Mm-hmm.
0: Or how's it connected or whatever we call it. So now you know. I was looking for laser. If you didn't know, now you know how it's all connected.
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4: If you have to be up this early, you might as well have some fun. 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

0: All right, we got what's trending on the way next. Luke Combs being honored by a university. I'll tell you about that coming up.
1: Yes, you will.
0: All right. Brian Riley will have a story for you, too, I bet.
1: Oh, it's going to be good.
0: Dude, I can't wait to hear what it is.
1: Get ready. It's going to be good, dude.
0: You got us all in suspense, my friend.
1: It's going to be good.
0: We're going to get into that next when we do What's Trending on the Kelly Jordan Show.

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1: You're talking about it?
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1: Turn it up. Here's what's trending on the Kelly Jordan Show.
0: So, Luke Combs got an honorary degree over the weekend from Appalachian State University. Now, if you don't know, he went there from 2008 to 2012, but then he left to pursue a music degree, and I think it's, or not a degree, a music career.
4: Nailed it.
0: And I think it's pretty, turned out pretty good for him, right?
4: Sure.
0: Well, he was only like 21 or 22 hours shy of getting his degree in criminal justice. That's what he wanted to go to school for. But obviously, he, you know, the mark was on him. He had a gift and he had to get out there and pursue it. So he left just 22 credits shy. And so they gave him an honorary degree in music over the weekend at their commencement ceremony.
4: Okay.
0: So that's pretty cool to me that they would do that and recognize him like that, you know.
4: Now, is that, does that feel the same though?
0: Dude, I don't know. I see that all the time. Like when people get an honorary doctorate or something, and it's like, does that feel like anything?
4: That's where I'm wondering. Is like, is that count for?
0: You didn't put in the hours. You know, you can't grab a scalpel and just get to work.
4: Right. Because there's a basketball player, J.R. Smith.
0: Okay.
4: He started college, got drafted in the NBA. He just got his degree going 4 years at North Carolina, whatever. Okay. And he was on the golf team or whatever. So he committed and finished his degree.
0: Right.
4: Like he promised to. I don't know if getting an honorary degree still counts. You can hang that one up on the wall.
0: But okay, but somebody like Luke Combs clearly has a gift. He's really good at music. He does a lot for the community, like donating instruments to schools and things like that.
4: I mean, yeah. I'm not disagreeing with
0: it. Yeah, I get what you're saying, though. It's a good point. Does it feel, when you don't put in the effort, does it feel as good?
4: Does it feel as good? Is the real question of the
0: whole. It's a good question, Brian Riley.
4: I'm here for, I need the deep diving answers. That's what I'm looking for. So we all know Britney Spears has she's had an interesting 2026.
0: Yeah.
4: Okay, with Dancing with Knives, and then eventually she got arrested for a DUI. Well, she's now going to be associated with an albino Burmese python, which we all know because of the 2001 VMAs when she came out there with the snake wrapped around her.
0: Right.
4: Whatever it might have been. Well, during a recent visit to a pet store, with her son, Britney found herself holding a much smaller version of an albino python. And she posted on her Instagram page, and this is post DUI, rehab, all that thing. She said, quote, snakes are symbolic of good health, higher consciousness, and pure luck. I'm so dang thankful to my friends and my new beautiful people I've met through my spiritual journey. She also added, I still have to learn how to be kind to myself and the way I speak to myself. It's a never-ending journey, and sometimes I just stop, look up, and say, wow, God, I think that was you, and smile on.
0: Okay.
4: This is post-rehab and all that.
0: Well, I don't know if someone like her needs to be bringing a snake into the mix now.
4: I don't know either. I'm also interested to see how this whole sobriety thing goes.
0: Yeah.
4: Not saying that she can't do it.
0: No, but it's got to be tough.
4: It definitely has to be tough, especially now that, you know, she has her own adult money. She has all this stuff. But it makes me wonder if now she's going to be somebody that just posts inspirational things online.
0: It takes a certain person to buy a snake as a pet.
4: I don't know. Now, no word on if she did buy the snake or if she's just holding the snake as like a symbolic gesture.
0: Okay.
4: But either way, I just don't know. I'm interested to see how Britney Spears' journey goes.
0: Like, she needs someone to help her. You know, like, she just, there's no way she can do it on her own. And she needs someone who doesn't care about her celebrity. Like, maybe her dad wasn't as bad of a guy as we all thought he was.
4: Yeah, we don't know any of the deep, dark secrets or the background behind any of that stuff. So you're saying that Britney Spears needs to date a normal guy?
0: She needs someone who doesn't care about her celebrity, who won't say yes to her for everything, right? Like, that's how all these people get in so much trouble, is because everyone's like, oh, you're Britney Spears. Let me say yes to everything you want. Drugs, alcohol, everything.
4: Dude, that would be so tough. Imagine dating Britney Spears now, post everything. Not even because of everything she went through, but, like, you're still dating Britney Spears.
0: I've dated some crazy women in my time, and even that's too crazy for me.
4: Hey, you're right. But, hey, good luck to Britney Spears in her journey of sobriety.
0: Yeah. So, Brian, you brought up to me yesterday that you watched a movie and you said ridiculously overrated.
4: 100%.
0: So we started talking about things that are just overrated. Just things in life that maybe everybody else likes and you're like, ugh, it's overrated. So we want to hear yours. Brian's going to tell us all about his, but what do you think is just overrated? 320-656-9453. You can call or text that number right there. We'll find out what movie Brian watched. And he said, totally overrated.
4: Oh, my gosh. Not even close.
0: You're actually a little angry about it.
4: I was real let down.
0: We got that coming up next on The Kelly Jordan Show.

0: overrated or underrated? Brian Riley watched a movie over the weekend, and it was so overrated for you that you felt the need to text me.
1: Oh, my gosh.
0: And say, that movie sucks. It's so overrated.
1: I haven't been so disappointed in my entire life.
0: Please explain.
1: Okay, so it's not just you, by the way.
0: Right.
1: We've had numerous people text in, because I've been on a movie watching kick. I'm trying to catch up on all these movies that everyone says are great.
0: Shawshank Redemption, you loved.
1: I liked it.
0: Tombstone, you liked.
1: My Cousin Vinny, I watched.
0: My Cousin Vinny,
1: I liked it. So I went yesterday, I sat on the couch before the Wolves game, and I put on Jerry Maguire.
0: Right.
1: Because everybody's like, man, Jerry Maguire, it's a great movie.
0: Yes.
1: Tom Cruise kills it. Cuba Gooding Jr. kills it.
0: Great. I think he won an Oscar, didn't he?
1: He won an Oscar for it.
0: Yeah.
1: Yeah, Jonathan Lipnicki as the little kid that everybody falls in love with.
0: Yeah.
1: Dude, that movie stunk. That movie was so bad. So bad.
0: I was going to play a clip, but I was like, wait, I think he uses the F word in there, so I'm not going to play it.
1: Dude, that movie
0: What didn't you like about it?
1: Oh, all of it. Okay, first off,
0: I love how we're talking about a 35-year-old movie.
1: Which is fine. Like, trust me, if you like those movies, it's good. First off, Tom Cruise's character went through an emotional roller coaster in a span of 4 months.
0: Okay.
1: Which was insane to me. Also,
0: yes.
1: Renee Zellweger's character falling in love with Tom Cruise after like a week and a half and like literally saying, I love you after a week. And they went on one date.
0: But
1: crazy.
0: Hold on. She was admiring him from afar for a very long time.
1: Crazy.
0: I think you maybe missed that point, that she was admiring him from afar from a very long time.
1: Yeah. Even then, that's still crazy. And then at the end, where he comes back after they break up.
0: Oh, yeah, I love that part.
1: I'm sorry for ruining the movie. He comes back.
0: Well, you've had 35 years to see it.
1: And he breaks down and he does the whole, you know, I love, what is
0: You complete me.
1: You complete me.
0: And stop. You had me at hello.
1: First off, they both say it twice. You complete me. And then he's, you complete me. And then she's, you had me at hello.
0: You had me at hello.
1: Oh,
0: it's so good.
1: At that moment, I was like, this movie so good. The moment she said it the second time and started crying and they had that sweet embrace, I texted you right afterwards and went, I can't with this movie. I gave it the college try.
0: Oh, man.
1: So if we were to play a game called overrated and underrated, Jerry Maguire, overrated.
0: Dude. I'm going to say adequately rated.
1: Adequately rated. That's fine.
0: I don't think it's underrated. I don't think it's overrated. I think it's perfect where it is.
1: Okay, so I have a list of a few other ones.
0: Okay, let's go.
1: And we can play overrated or underrated.
0: Let's do it.
1: Say, first one on the list, breakfast. Is it overrated or underrated? Or, like you had mentioned, adequately
0: rated. Is it right in the sweet spot? Breakfast, underrated. It's the best. It's the absolute best food. You can eat it for dinner. You can eat it for lunch. You can eat it for breakfast. Eggs, bacon, sausage, perfect.
1: I'm on the flip side. It's overrated.
0: Overrated.
1: I was just having this conversation with my buddies. I don't know if there's like a thing about breakfast that I enjoy. Like, let's go get breakfast. Nah. Like eating that much food that early in the day is too much for me.
0: Man, then you don't have to eat again until dinner.
1: That's fine. Like they say, favorite breakfast foods.
0: Yeah.
1: Cereal's got to be up there for me. Like everyone's like French toast. No.
0: I don't like cereal anymore.
1: Cereal. Give me that one. All right. Another one. Overrated, underrated.
0: Yes.
1: All-inclusive vacations.
0: I don't think I've ever been on one.
1: I haven't, and I don't know if I want to, because I feel like...
0: Well, I'm going to say adequately rated then, because some people love them, some people hate them.
1: Right.
0: And I think I would like it, to be honest with you, because I don't want to do any of the work. Like, I want to just walk up to the bar and grab a drink. I want to go just grab dinner, you know? I
1: would say adequately rated because I haven't been there, but I feel like I'd feel so suffocated.
0: Possibly,
1: you know what I mean? Like, there's only so much you can do at one location for 7 whole days.
0: I would like it because I don't like going on adventures.
1: Less thinking about it.
0: Yeah.
1: I can get behind that.
0: Okay. So I'm going to say adequately rated.
1: Adequately rated. All right, here we go. Overrated, underrated, cucumbers on a sandwich. I feel like it's underrated.
0: You know what I do like? I like when the pickles still have a little cucumber taste to them.
1: So they're not fully pickled?
0: Right. They're more of a deli style pickle that kind of has a cucumber taste to it.
1: Right.
0: So I'll give you underrated.
1: Underrated.
0: I think more people should try it.
1: Well, you go to Subway sandwiches, you go to anywhere to get a sandwich and get cucumbers on it.
0: And no one does it.
1: And nobody ever thinks about doing it later on.
0: I bet they throw away so many cucumbers.
1: So many. Dude, cucumbers on a sandwich with a nice crunch and you don't have to add any extra pizzazz to it.
0: Yeah.
1: A little salt, a little pepper on it.
0: A little salt on it. Just salt on a cucumber is good.
1: Come on, it's delish. Okay, here's another one. I think you and I have talked about this one before.
0: Okay, overrated, underrated.
1: Leonardo DiCaprio.
0: Overrated.
1: Overrated, dude. No question about it.
0: I heard somebody say that there's never been an actor who's gone from being so good looking to so unattractive in their career as Leonardo DiCaprio. It was a woman talk. Now, I'm not one to talk about who's attractive and who's not.
1: Right.
0: But I heard a woman say that.
1: Now, is he unattractive because of his lifestyle choices later on in life?
0: I don't care what he does, man.
1: I don't either. But is that why some people say he's unattractive? Because of his...
0: I find him to be a little pretentious.
1: He does
0: constantly preaching about the environment as he flies around in a private jet. I don't know. That stuff never just lands right with me.
1: It never lands right. I also like watching his movies. He kind of plays the same character in every movie.
0: A little bit.
1: When it's a new character, it's kind of the same one as before.
0: I mean, he's a good actor. In Titanic, he's good. What's Eating Gilbert Grape? He's good. I mean, he's good.
1: Like I saw
0: but overrated.
1: Like Inception, which is another movie that I find mediocre.
0: Yeah.
1: It's the same role as like him in Shutter Island. It's the same role.
0: Shutter Island was terrible.
1: And although Departed, great movie. Okay. You know what I'm saying? Like you could have gone with anybody else to play that role. Would have filled the same void.
0: Did you see these texts that come in? Mark saying concerts are overrated.
1: Ooh, I think prices of concerts
0: are overrated. I mean, you've heard about Blue Dot Fever now. That they're calling it, like, artists are canceling shows now.
1: Because nobody can go.
0: Because they go and they see that they haven't sold any seats and it's all blue dots on the screen, meaning that they haven't sold any seats.
1: I will say there are some concerts, though, that change your mind. Like, when I went and saw Hardy last year at WeFest, right. Like, I went, okay, if I'm going to go see another show, I want to go see Hardy.
0: Hey, how about this overrated, underrated? Luxury vehicles. Overrated, underrated?
1: Overrated.
0: Me too. I think it's overrated. I feel like it's nice when you first have it, and then it just becomes a car after a while.
1: The problem that I have with it is that I want to be able to fix some things myself.
0: Right.
1: Because it costs so dang much to do it sometimes.
0: I also don't want to be worried about my car constantly. Like my little 2011 Fiesta,
1: yep.
0: I don't really care about it all that much.
1: Sure.
0: It got a pretty bad ding over the weekend from someone dorting at me.
1: No.
0: Can you believe they dorted? The fact they couldn't see that yellow car is what's amazing, but it's like, okay, it's a door ding. You know, it's a cheap car. If I had an $80,000, $90,000, $100,000 car.
1: Think about that.
0: Oh, my gosh.
1: I'd be so
0: nervous all the time.
1: I can't believe someone door dinged your car with how little space it takes in a parking spot.
0: I know.
1: Like, how big was the rig parked next to you that had to crush that bad boy?
0: I know. Oh, look. New phones are overrated. I will say this, though.
1: Underrated.
0: Underrated. They're over. Dude, the new iPhone doesn't do anything different than the old iPhone did.
1: It has nothing to do with new. Like, it has nothing to do with the iPhone. It has to do with when you get it, you get that plastic that you peel off the screen.
0: You're going to spend $1,400 so you can peel plastic off a screen?
1: You pay monthly.
0: Right, so you pay rent on it.
1: Yeah, I'll rent that bad.
0: Yeah.
1: It's kind of like leasing a new car. You're just like, whew.
0: I'm with you, Nick. Overrated.
1: I think it's underrated. A new phone, underrated. Or adequately
0: rated. It's adequately rated because people lose their friggin' minds over those
1: adequately
0: things.
1: Adequately rated. No question about it.
0: Nice text on that one. We should do that again. Overrated, underrated.
1: I liked it.
0: That's fun. That's actually fun to think about. On the way next, we have Happy Hour, all thanks to the great people over there at Audio Video Extremes. This family helped out dozens of foster kids. Now the community is helping them out. I love this story. It's Happy Hour, so you know it's got a happy ending to it. It's coming up next, all thanks to Audio Video Extremes. When the
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13: Are you ready for a barefoot blue jean night with Jake Owen? 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
18: A frost advisory continues until 9 a.m. today. Cloudy skies with a few peaks of sun today, with daytime highs approaching 67. Winds out of the south, 15 to 20 miles per hour. Slight chance of thunderstorms tonight. Lows dip down to about 47, partly cloudy skies. Daytime highs approaching 66. Tomorrow, sunshine mixed with clouds at times. I'm meteorologist Paul Frombly on 97 KICK. 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
0: Great folks over there at C&D Granite. In today's Laughter at 20 After, Ray Romano talks about men's duties in the house.
19: When you move in with a woman, you find out there's duties that men are given in a house. You think you know them all. All right, you know, the garbage, the lawn. There's obscure ones. I found out in the middle of the night, I was the noise checker-outer. Noise checker. Any little, what was that? No, that's nothing. Check it out! Can't sleep. That could be a burglar with a gun, so go. Go. Be careful. Put your slippers on. Watch out. Bring me up a yogurt if it's nothing. Either way, I want a yogurt either way.
3: That was your laughter at 20 after on the Kelly Jordan Show.

0: They helped out so many people in their lives. Now the people are stepping up to help them out.
1: It's time to focus on the good news with Happy Hour.
2: It makes me happy.
0: So, Steven and Loretta Rodriguez have opened their home to what people are estimating between 60 and 70 foster children over the years. Wow. That is a lot of kids to take care of, man. Yeah. Holy smokes, that's a lot of kids. Now, they're 85 and 79 years old now, so they've retired, and they've moved to California. Well, here's the problem. They're facing a little bit of financial troubles right now. After 43 years of taking care of other people, the community was like, hey, wait a second. These two are about to get evicted from their apartment after all the help that they've given to so many people over the years.
3: Sad.
0: So some of their former foster children heard about what was going on, and they stepped into action. Now, they actually contacted, even though they're living in California, they contacted the Detroit Rescue Mission Ministries and said, look, Stephen and Laura, who have helped out so many people, or I'm sorry, Loretta, who have helped out so many people over the years, now need our help. Well, they got exactly that, because the Detroit Rescue Mission got them a fully furnished house, washer, dryer, new floors, new carpeting, everything. And they're going to be able to live there free now for the next 2 years. So they said that they have come up with about $30,000 to pay for their rent over the next 2 years. And that way the couple has time to kind of collect some money from their retirement. And that way they can get back on their feet without having to pay rent. And then they won't, they're not going to get evicted from their apartment like they were just about to. Now, they said they never thought when they were taking care of these foster children that it would lead to anything like this. They thought that, you know, they just wanted to do some good in the community and do good for people who needed people, because Loretta actually grew up with a mom who was addicted to drugs. And she was saying that, I just wanted to make sure that as many kids as I could take care of could have a great life.
3: Wow.
0: And she said, now I see that the work that I put in is definitely coming back to us, because these are great people who have kept us from being evicted out of our apartment.
3: That's amazing.
0: It's a crazy story, man. It's just, it's awesome to see, you know. I mean, I would imagine taking in foster children would be tough.
3: I couldn't do it.
0: Because I'm guessing the kids probably don't want to be there. You know, you're trying to learn a stranger. You know, the kid is essentially a stranger to you.
3: Oh, man, I just feel like it would be so tough because you connect with all of them.
0: Right. And then
3: and then you have to let them go. So, yeah. Like, you're always going through emotional roller coasters.
0: Oh, man, those poor kids go through that same thing, you know?
3: Like, don't get me wrong. I know they go to a great home most of the time, and everything works out well. But the emotional roller coaster you have to go through yourself.
0: I can't even imagine.
3: No, shout out to those people that can do it.
0: And shout out to these kids for taking care of the people who took care of them. It's amazing they get to live there now for free for 2 years, so they have a chance to get back on their feet. Incredible story,
3: awesome,
0: man.
3: Awesome, dude.
0: Love to see it. This is why Audio Video Extremes loves Happy Hour,
3: That's
0: man.
3: That's right, man.
0: You can understand it now. And we're going to keep doing it every single day, bringing you a story to put a smile on your face. That was today's Happy Hour, thanks to Audio Video Extremes. Love that story. All right. Hey, we got to look at your local news. That's coming up. And then, how did Big Tobacco make it so planters stopped making cheese balls? Ooh, that's a good one. That's what I got coming up for you. Maybe it's just me where I bring something to the show that maybe only I find interesting, because we got so much more show to still get to today here on the Kelly Jordan Show.

0: It's time now for the Small Town Salute.
1: We want to say good morning to everybody listening in Catherine, North Dakota, population 66. Catherine got its name back in 1900, and it was named after the daughter of a railroad man. And that's about the only info I could find on a town that only has 66 people in it. But that's why, Catherine, North Dakota, you get today's Small Town Salute.
0: That was your Small Town Salute on the Kelly Jordan Show.
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5: A frost advisory continues until 9 a.m. today. Cloudy skies with a few peaks of sun today, with daytime highs approaching 67. Winds out of the south, 15 to 20 miles per hour. Slight chance of thunderstorms tonight. Lows dip down to about 47, partly cloudy skies. Daytime highs approaching 66 tomorrow. Sunshine mixed with clouds at times. I'm meteorologist Paul Fraudley on 97 Kick. Right now, 36.
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7: Kick. Possible, only I find interesting. How did Big Tobacco kill the Planters cheese ball? I'm going to tell you how it all happened coming up next.

0: How did Big Tobacco kill the cheese ball?
1: Sometimes Kelly finds things interesting that no one else does. We mean absolutely no one. It's time for Maybe It's Just Me.
0: Now, you can still find cheese balls in the store, but you cannot find Planters cheese balls anymore. So what the heck happened? Well, back in the 1930s, first we had to start looking at cereal, because cereal is what led to the cheese ball. Back in the day, it was very expensive for them to make cereals because of the way they had to, like, get the water out of the cornmeal. It was very expensive and took a very long time.
2: Okay.
0: But then they found out in the mid-30s, through excursion technology, that they could remove water from cornmeal using very high pressure, and then they could shape it into whatever shape they wanted. That's what led to the first mass-produced cereal back in 1937, a cereal called Kix.
2: Okay.
0: Which I don't know if that cereal
2: is... I remember Kix, too. Berry Kix was like my jam growing up.
0: I don't even know if it's still around, is it?
2: I don't know.
0: Well, Planters saw this food excursion technology and said, you know what? They were losing a ton of money on peanuts for a couple of reasons.
2: Yep.
0: One big reason is back in the 80s, people started kind of becoming a little more health conscious and said, hey, a lot of the calories in peanuts come from fat, and you don't really want that.
2: No.
0: Then we kind of realized later on, like, okay, it's not, there's good fat, there's bad fat, whatever.
2: Yeah.
0: But, I mean, peanuts are very high in calories. If you ever look, it's like one handful of peanuts is almost 200 calories, which is kind of insane. Anyway,
2: right.
0: So people were getting on a health kick, and what was happening is Planters was having just tons of peanuts go bad because they're only in season for a certain amount of time. So they would have them sitting in these warehouses trying to, so they could provide peanuts year round, and they were losing a ton of inventory, losing a ton of money.
2: Right.
0: Well, that's when they said, hey, maybe we could use that technology that they used to make cereal to make a cheese ball. That way we're still putting out a snack that people can put in a bowl on their table, but it doesn't go bad. So we can make money off of that. And it was very successful. When they first released cheese balls, they were making about $175 million a year. This is back in the mid-1940s.
2: Uh-huh.
0: But how did the cheese ball die? Well, Philip Morris, which was a big company back in the day, the biggest provider of tobacco back in the day, ended up acquiring Kraft. They acquired Kraft because tobacco profits were going way down in the 80s. People were not kind of stopping smoking. They looked at Philip Morris as just only a tobacco company. So when they bought Kraft, they were like, we need to look like something else to people than just a tobacco company so they'll invest in us.
2: Sure.
0: So they bought Kraft. That didn't really work. People just saw Philip Morris as still a tobacco company. So then they picked up Nabisco. So once they picked up Nabisco, they're like, well, now we're spread way too thin. We got Kraft, we got Nabisco, we got Philip Morris. So they said, we got to start cutting costs. And the first thing that they said when Philip Morris acquired Nabisco and Kraft, they said, there's too much competition in the cheese ball market. That's what we're going to instantly cut out. So Philip Morris, the big tobacco company, is what killed the Planters cheese ball.
2: Yeah.
0: And that is why Planters does not make cheese balls anymore.
2: That's a long-winded way to find out that.
0: It was. Sorry, there was a lot of details in that. I apologize. But I found it interesting that it was the CEO, Hamish Maxwell, who said, yeah, we're not going to make cheese balls anymore.
2: I'll be honest, I don't hate it.
0: All right, thank you.
2: I don't hate it. Because I do remember the cardboard canister that the Planters
0: yes.
2: one used to come in with
0: Hell
2: the yellow
0: yeah.
2: lid on top.
0: They were the best ones.
2: Yeah, they were.
0: Planters were next level. Like, you can still get the Utz brand. Those are pretty decent.
2: You get that big, is that what the big jug is
0: the
2: now?
0: The huge one. You get
2: is that what it's called? Utz
0: Menards
2: or whatever?
0: Yeah.
2: By the way, Kix cereal also still around.
0: It is still around,
2: yeah.
0: Okay.
2: It's been around 89 years.
0: Dang.
2: It came out in 37.
0: That is insane.
2: Give me that Berry Kix.
0: Oh, yeah, someone texted in a screenshot. That you can still get Kix cereal.
2: Yeah.
0: So awesome. Thank you,
2: Kix cereal is top tier.
0: All right. Well, now you know how Big Tobacco killed the Planters cheese ball. That was a long way to go for that story. I probably could have cut out about 7 or 8 sentences out of that. But
2: worth
0: hey,
2: it.
0: We got time to fill in the mornings. And maybe you didn't find this one interesting. I really did because it's like, oh, that's why they stopped making them. But you would think if they were making so much money off of them, they would have just kept doing it. But they thought there was just too much competition.
2: Too bad, so sad.
0: I'll have another one of these for you tomorrow. It may not be good either, but I'm going to like it all the time. And sometimes I have to say, fine, maybe it's just me.
1: Wake up. Thanks for spending your mornings with us.
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6: A frost advisory continues until 9 a.m. today. Cloudy skies with a few peaks of sun today, with daytime highs approaching 67. Winds out of the south, 15 to 20 miles per hour. Slight chance of thunderstorms tonight. Lows dip down to about 47, partly cloudy skies. Daytime highs approaching 66. Tomorrow, sunshine mixed with clouds at times. I'm meteorologist Paul Frondley on 97 Kick. Right now, 36.
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0: Now, if you're a Gen Xer or an old millennial, you don't have a lot of trouble remembering the hottest trends of the 1990s. But are these the ones that are coming back? Are these the hottest fads of the 1990s?
1: Now, are these supposed to be coming back?
0: They say that kids are kind of enjoying these fads from the 1990s.
1: Okay.
0: Grunge music.
1: It's hard to not like it.
0: I don't think I ever stopped liking it, you know?
1: I feel like grunge music is just one of those things where you're angsty, regardless of your age, you listen to and you just can relate to.
0: I don't know about this one. JNCO jeans.
1: Those are long pocket ones? The ones where you lose everything in them?
0: Those things were ugly as hell. I don't know if those are making a comeback.
1: I remember buying the jean shorts in college for like a 90s party.
0: Yeah.
1: And I found $20 in them. I'm assuming the person that lost them just couldn't find it in the quarter mile pocket.
0: Now, here's another one they say are making a comeback. Rollerblades.
1: Okay.
0: 90s fans that are making. Did rollerblades go out of style for a while?
1: I don't know if they went out of style or just people just rollerbladed less.
0: Okay. I still enjoy a good rollerblade sesh.
1: It's a good workout.
0: A good hot sesh, yeah. Ooh. Did I ever tell you about the rollerblade video that I made?
1: I think so. Is that when Airborne came out or whatever?
0: Yeah, and I made my own rollerblading video.
1: Could you do cool tricks?
0: I tried to. I went downtown Minneapolis and like made a rollerblading video.
1: Please tell me you have the video somewhere.
0: It's somewhere. I don't know if I ever labeled it properly, though. I probably recorded over it from America's Funniest Home Videos.
1: No, we need to go find your rollerblading sesh. Post it on the internet.
0: Let's see. Slap bracelets are making a comeback. Starter jackets.
1: Okay, now we're talking.
0: I would love a good starter jacket if I could find one.
1: Dude, I've been seeing some of the throwback ones they're bringing back.
0: So people are wearing them now.
1: Oh, yeah.
0: Okay.
1: I mean, they're just as spendy as they were back then, but oh, yeah.
0: And people are trying to snatch up Nintendo Game Boys.
1: Okay.
0: I don't know why you would when you got like the Switch and everything else. Why would you want a Game Boy?
1: Especially because the Switch has the emulators on it. I think it's just, again, going back to the nostalgia part of it.
0: People
1: just
0: love the nostalgia, but those are some of the best of 90s fads that they say are making a comeback now.
1: Best part about all that? No internet.
0: Mm-hmm.
1: Kill the internet.
0: Yeah.

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14: 97K. Sunny skies with a few peaks of sun today, with daytime highs approaching 67. Winds out of the south, 15 to 20 miles per hour. Slight chance of thunderstorms tonight. Lows level off around 47. Partly cloudy skies. Daytime highs approaching 66. Tomorrow, sunshine mixed with clouds at times. Sunny skies Wednesday with highs around 70. 79 Thursday. I'm meteorologist Paul Trombley on 97 Kick. Currently, it's 42 degrees.
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17: It's laughter at 20 after. Ray Romano talks about men's duties in the house.
18: When you move in with a woman, you find out there's duties that men are given in a house. You think you know them all. All right, you know, the garbage, the lawn. There's obscure ones. I found out in the middle of the night, I was the noise checker-outer. Oh, noise checker. Any little, what was that? No, that's nothing. Check it out! Can't sleep. That could be a burglar with a gun, so go. Oh, be careful. Put your slippers on. Watch out. Bring me up a yogurt if it's nothing.
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1: So you always talk about leaving this earth a little earlier than most. You want to be out of here. You want to be done.
0: I mean, that sounds bad, but I'm ready.
1: Look, I'm just saying what you're saying.
0: When the time comes, I'm ready.
1: Downside is I don't think it's going to be happening anytime soon. Downside for you, I should say. Because a new study shows that certain types of anxiety can actually help you live longer.
0: Oh, for Pete's sake.
1: Scientists looked at data from more than 400,000 people and discovered there may be two very different kinds of worriers. The first one is unhealthy version, which is tied to stress, mood swings, poor mental health.
0: Okay,
1: that one not good.
0: I don't think I have mood swings.
1: I don't think you do either. But the other type is described as emotional reactivity and internal stability, or ARIS. It means being cautious and anxious without the emotional instability.
0: Boy, that might be you. Wow.
1: But here's the thing. Folks with ARIS had 35% lower risk of death over 15 years.
0: Why, I wonder? Play it safe or what?
1: Because they said they're less likely to smoke and more likely to exercise.
0: Okay.
1: They also tend to be healthier and go to the doctor for preventative care. They also found this type of worry comes from older survival instincts in the brain. Being alert and cautious might have helped people avoid risky behavior and staying healthier over time.
0: See? There you go. You guys all make fun of me for the way I am, and now look at me. I'm going to outlive everybody.
1: I feel like you're going to end up being like, you know what? I'm tired of being safe. And the one thing you do that's not safe, bam, see you later.
0: Fine. I'm ready. I'm ready, Brian Riley.
1: I did it the way I wanted to.

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12: Sunny skies with a few peaks of sun today, with daytime highs approaching 67. Winds out of the south, 15 to 20 miles per hour. Slight chance of thunderstorms tonight. Lows level off around 47, partly cloudy skies. Daytime highs approaching 66. Tomorrow, sunshine mixed with clouds at times. Sunny skies Wednesday with highs around 70. 79 Thursday. I'm meteorologist Paul Trombley on 97 KICK. Currently, it's 42 degrees.
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1: So I have one where my friend decided it would be a good idea to not have anything under his cap and gown. And then when he went up to get his diploma, he just, he took the gown off and, everybody was clapping and cheering and screaming and yelling and woo. And then the principal was like, can you please put your gown back on?
2: 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Everybody thought it was really funny until, like, afterwards when she was crying, and then I felt very defensive towards her, and then I started yelling at everybody for laughing at her.
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1: We want to say good morning to everybody listening in Catherine, North Dakota, population 66. Catherine got its name back in 1900, and it was named after the daughter of a railroad man. And that's about the only info I could find on a town that only has 66 people in it. But that's why, Catherine, North Dakota, you get today's Small Town Salute.
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2: Sunny skies with a few peaks of sun today, with daytime highs approaching 67. Winds out of the south, 15 to 20 miles per hour. Slight chance of thunderstorms tonight. Lows level off around 47, partly cloudy skies. Daytime highs approaching 66. Tomorrow, sunshine mixed with clouds at times. Sunny skies Wednesday with highs around 70. 79 Thursday. I'm meteorologist Paul Trombley on 97 Kick. Currently, it's 42 degrees.
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0: This

Luke Bryan of the Valley's Hit Country 97 Kick. What is going on? It's Brian Riley. Welcome into Tuesday. It's a new week. It's a new day. It's a, there it is. I lost it. I was trying to be inspirational. Didn't work out very well. Jelly Roll is on now, 97 Kick.

If you've ever stayed home sick from school, there's a good chance you watched The Price is Right. Right? The Valley's Hit Country 97 gig. I think anybody that's ever been in a fever-induced psychosis, watching Price is Right has dreamt something like this has happened to them. All right? I'll give you the details coming up in a bit. Right now, Zach John King, Get to Drinkin', 97 King.

As a kid that grew up watching The Price is Right, I'm jealous. 100%. The Valley's Hit Country, 97 Kick. And a contestant on The Price is Right won the largest single game prize in history. $240,000 in cash and prizes. Like, that's amazing. The tax on that's going to stink. But everything else,

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7: Sunshine mixed with clouds at times today, with daytime highs approaching 67. Winds out of the south, 15 to 20 miles per hour. Partly cloudy skies tonight, slight chance for storms, lows around 47. Partly cloudy skies tomorrow, high of 66. Clear skies and dry Wednesday, clouds on the increase by Thursday. Upper 60s Wednesday, upper 70s by Thursday. I'm meteorologist Paul Frombly on 97 Kick. Right now, 49.
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Well, this is great news. The Valley's Hit Country 97 Kick. And if you're somebody stressed all the time, you have anxiety, you might actually live longer. According to researchers, they found certain type of anxiety was linked to 35% lower risk of death over 15 years. 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
16: A red flag warning begins at noon today and remains in effect until 10 p.m. tonight. More clouds than sun today, with daytime highs approaching 67. South winds 15 to 20 miles per hour. Partly cloudy skies tonight. Slight chance of thunderstorms. Lows level off around 47. A blend of clouds and sun tomorrow. Daytime highs approaching 66. I'm meteorologist Paul Trombley on 97 KICK. Currently 55.

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I just want to say this. Whoever told me Jerry Maguire is a great movie lied to me. Just outright. I watched it for the first time over the weekend. Overrated. Very overrated. And I'm not just saying it because of the date on it. It's yikes. We also did overrated, underrated during the Kelly Jordan Show. 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

Kenny Chesney on the Valleys Hit Country, 97 Kick, and a big win yesterday for the Minnesota Timberwolves, minus the fact that, you know, Wemby got kicked out and what. Don't matter. We still got the win. Series all tied up, two games apiece. Tonight, Wild have their chance, squaring off against the Avalanche. Drop of the puck, 7 o'clock.

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14: 97K. A red flag warning continues until 10 p.m. tonight. Cloudy skies with a few peaks of sun this afternoon, with daytime highs approaching 67. Winds out of the south, 15 to 20 miles per hour. Partly cloudy skies tonight. Slight chance of thunderstorms. Lows dip down to about 47. Sunshine mixed with clouds at times tomorrow. Highs level off around 66. I'm meteorologist Paul Frombly on 97 Kick. Right now, it's 59 degrees.
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Lee Bryce on the Valley City Country 97 Kick and the Kicking Up Country Music Festival right around the corner, June 10th through the 13th. That's literally a month away. We're going to get you in to go see Aaron Lewis, Jake Owen, Mitchell Tenpenny, and more. 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

most people in 2026 would agree, there's a good chance you have some anxiety, and that's okay, right? 97 Kick, it's Brian Riley. 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Got the details coming up in about 10. 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

Justin Moore on the Valley's Hit Country 97 Kick. And a new study says not all worrying is bad, because researchers found that a certain type of anxiety was linked to 35% lower risk of death over 15 years. So some worrying, A-OK, as long as it doesn't, you know, bring you into an emotional chaotic mess. That

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Luke Bryan on the Bally's Hit Country 97 Kick, and that is going to do it for me, Brian Riley. Have a great rest of your Monday. I wanted to say Friday. No thanks. Not yet. Have a great rest of your Monday. Tomorrow will be better if you had a bad day. I hope. Fingers are crossed for you. Right now, we got Jelly Roll. It's the Bally's Hit Country 97 Kick.

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0: Mother's Day has come and gone. Did all the moms have an amazing Mother's Day?
1: Chris, what did you do for your mom for Mother's Day yesterday?
0: Called her towards the end of the day.
1: No, you did not. She, be honest, your mother called me to wish me happy Mother's Day, but then also to continue a conversation for her for Mother's Day. They didn't even call your phone.
0: I know. Why is that? I would have answered. Actually, I probably wouldn't have answered because I was right the smack dab in the middle of making some delicious smash burgers in the Blackstone.
1: Though you were watching YouTube videos how to make smash burgers.
0: No, I think I was watching the basketball game.
1: That's true. It was a really good game.
0: Or maybe that was later.
1: That was a little bit
0: nonetheless,
1: later.
0: You did most of the talking. That's okay. You know, I can't knock every Mother's Day out of the park. I did send her a physical card, though. She loves physical cards.
1: I brought you a card to put your name on it and put it in the mail for me.
0: And who put the stamp on that? You know, it wouldn't have gotten there without me.
1: Yes, you did. Thank you for the stamp. Thank you. Do you remember what the card looked like?
0: So I'm trying. Yeah, there was a bunch of, things on it. Animals. Is there animals on it?
1: No, there are a bunch of plants on it because she's a plant lady.
0: Well, you already wrote everything in there. I didn't need to do anything.
1: I left you space anyways.
0: I'll just do what my mom does and underline certain words for emphasis.
1: Which is actually sweet. You do that on my birthday.
0: Right. Case. So hopefully your mom had a better Mother's Day than mine. I kind of lacked this year.
1: Ours was going sideways, but I managed to redeem Mother's Day by literally kidnapping my mom.
0: This lady, I want to hear more on that. This lady had a terrible Mother's Day.
1: Oh,
0: she got a gift she didn't want to get.
1: It happens.
0: And it just went south from there.
1: Oh,
0: what exactly did she receive that has her contemplating or filing for divorce? We'll tell you coming up next with Chris and Chelsea.

0: So I'm pretty certain this wasn't the only reason this lady divorced her husband.
1: I'm sure there's
0: underlying issues, but she had it one Mother's Day when she received a terrible gift from him. That was the end of the line for him.
1: Oh, yikes.
0: How dare you get me this gift? And I kind of...
1: Oh, my gosh.
0: I agree with her. Everybody wants a good cleaning item to help clean the house.
1: No. See, and this is why I had to kidnap my mom yesterday.
0: Huh.
1: Because the boys are always making it about them in some way, shape, or form. Yeah, Jimmy grilled the steaks and he crushed it. It was good, but my mom's not a big steak eater.
0: Yeah.
1: They wanted steaks. And then I'm pretty sure she paid for them.
0: What did they make for her then?
1: And the steaks.
0: Oh.
1: Steaks. And then I did dishes to, you know, help out. And then they took naps. And I'm like, you know what? So I kidnapped my mom. She was given a vacuum cleaner one year for Mother's Day. I thought she was going to blow up the house. So I just kidnapped my mom, brought her to the closest winery.
0: Yeah.
1: And I just kept serving her wine until she was just a little giggle box.
0: Oh, nice.
1: And then I brought her home, dropped her off, and went home.
0: That's probably what she wanted.
1: It's exactly what she wanted. She's like, thanks for getting me out of that house.
0: Because
1: I said, I got you, Mom.
0: A lot of the times, like, husbands and sons and other family members will turn Mother's Day into Son's Day, Father's Day, Kids' Day, everything known to man. You know, they lose focus on just paying attention to Mom for that
1: Mom day. Just wanted to sit under the happy skies and drink some wine.
0: Like this lady who actually divorced her husband because of the gift she received for Mother's Day.
2: The worst thing you ever got for Mother's Day from your husband. The worst gift I ever got was one Mother's Day. I got a Swiffer wet jet. I made him return it.
1: What?
2: Oh, we're divorced now, by the way, if that wasn't abundantly clear. And before somebody gets on here and says, well, you're not his mother, you're lame. If they're not celebrating you and you're the mother of the children, get out of here. Divorce.
0: See, like, part of it is...
1: He got her a Swiffer... Hang on now.
0: Yeah, wet jet. Those were...
1: Was it, like, the super one? The one that I pointed to?
0: You saw that in the store the other day. I'm like, you want that for Mother's Day?
1: Not for Mother's Day. Like, just get it for me.
0: Oh.
1: I have a good time. Swiffer wet jets are bomb, dude.
0: So, attention all guys that don't know yet. If you're going to buy your significant other a cleaning unit, whether it be a Swiffer wet jet, whether it be a new vacuum, maybe like a bougie mop.
1: Anything
0: that cleans the house, even if it makes her job easier while she's cleaning.
1: Her job.
0: The house or whoever's using its job easier.
1: Hold on. Are you both living there?
0: Don't use it as a gift for Mother's Day, birthday, anniversary. What else am I missing here? Valentine's Day.
1: Not for any holiday.
0: Are those so no holidays. You have to give it on just a rando day that isn't a tie. Don't even do it near any of those days. Do it like in September.
1: Man, there better be flowers that come with any of that stuff. But that Swiffer wet jet does look really cool, though. It grips all the fur and stuff. Oh, man, that would make my life so much easier.
0: That's what I'm saying. The older I get and the older you get, we like practical things.
1: So now you can have the vacuum cleaner since you thought that was so spectacular.
0: I love the vacuum cleaner.
1: You use that.
0: Yeah.
1: And then I'll use the Swiffer wet jet.
0: Then
1: the house will be happy.
0: Look at that.
1: Look at us.
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the old man's face. Front page obituary, he was a millionaire. He left his fortune to

0: So it's been a while. I'm going to knock on wood here.
1: That's a Taylor Swift song.
0: Are these counters made out of wood?
1: No, they're not. Chris, they're shiny for one.
0: I need some wood to knock on because I'm going to be jinxing myself here. It's been
1: right here. Here you go.
0: Can you pass it over?
1: Yeah, it says shine like the stars.
0: All right, give me that right here.
1: Don't break it. It was a gift. There you go.
0: All right, I'm knocking on wood. I haven't been stung by a bee in forever.
1: Whoa.
0: Last time I think I was working on lawn care and a bee came out and got me right in the neck.
1: Mad.
0: It tried to kill me right in the neck.
1: I'm friends with bees. Wasps, those are a whole other.
0: If you step on them, though, they're not friends with anybody.
1: I mean, that's fair. That's how I got stung the first time ever.
0: Do you hear what happened to Kevin Bacon? Over the past week?
1: No.
0: He had a real-life horror movie.
1: Did he get chased by bees?
0: He got more than chased by bees. He was with other people. The whole thing about this is weird. The bees?
1: I thought that was just in, like, cartoons.
0: Or the wasp or whatever it was that attacked him. They attacked him only. The other two.
1: Kevin Bacon?
0: I know a legend like Kevin Bacon.
1: What?
0: He was in Footloose.
1: Well, he better be Footloose if a swarm of bees are coming after him.
0: The other two people he was hiking with. The bees want nothing to do with them.
1: Where the heck were they hiking that they got into a mess of bees?
0: They went right after Kevin Bacon. He shares his story. And this is like one of my worst nightmares. You got to hear this. We'll talk about it coming up next with Chris and Chelsea.

0: So you pointed out, like, really high in one of the arches of our townhome.
1: Yeah.
0: There's a couple of beehives from last year.
1: They're not beehives. Those are wasps. Are they called nests?
0: Are you sure?
1: I'm 100% sure.
0: I don't even know if I could tell the difference between, like, a wasp and a bee's nest.
1: Yeah, because these are circular. And they have a, yeah, they're super distinct. And they're only on the end ones, which is kind of scary. But they're really high up.
0: How did I not notice this last year? I probably would have tried to dispose of them.
1: Because you don't look up. I heard that an old wives' tale is that if you have a wasp nest on the roof of your home, that it's actually a good sign.
0: Why?
1: I don't know. And it keeps bad people away. Nobody's going to mess with us.
0: So if a robber comes over and he happens to look up.
1: Ta-da.
0: Which I apparently never did the whole summer.
1: Yeah.
0: He's going to look at that and be like, oh, I'm going to the next house.
1: Yeah, exactly.
0: Okay.
1: And then we'll be safe.
0: So if they built one last year and we didn't knock it down, are they automatically, can they move into the same dwelling? Or does it have to be, they have to build a new house? Can they move into an old one? I have no idea.
1: I've never, ever wanted to mess with one before. They are evil.
0: I don't want to mess with it. I said I haven't been stung in a long time by any type of critter like that, and I don't want to start, because once you start messing with those and trying to get them off or doing whatever you need to do, that's when they start attacking you, like they did Kevin Bacon.
1: Oh no,
0: how dare they go after Kevin Bacon. He was on a hike with a few other people and they attacked him. They saw a hive and they went around.

0: just a signal, or is it another bee?
1: No, I think she has like her little army bees,
0: and they all listen to her, right? Like a good man bee should.
1: Yeah, yeah.
0: They listen to the wife,
1: the one queen,
0: and the queen's like attack, and then they got the signal, went right for him. It's weird how they can single people out like that. It's kind of scary, isn't it?
1: I thought it was like by scent or maybe the screams. I don't know.
0: Well, what was he eating or drinking? What did he smell like?
1: That could be part of it too.
0: I don't know.
1: Was he more aggressive towards them?
0: That's a good question. Once he's probably started swatting, then
1: they're pretty smart. Did he kill one of them by accident and then they know?
0: Well, if they're getting under your shirt, you're probably swatting and trying to hit them, so he probably injured a few.
1: The difference between, this was just texting, between a beehive, so that's wax, and it's normally in a sheltered place. It's in a cavity. Wasp nests are made from papery gray or brown material suspended from eaves, and they get built underground.
0: See, the worst, that's what freaks me out.
1: Oh my gosh.
0: The most is these wasps and hornets' nests that where they do it underground. And if you step on those,
1: what if you mow them?
0: Those things, the same thing. You get stung. My dad's been stung a lot. He had a lot of underground type hives that were there. And once you hit one of those, man, you don't see them coming until they're out.
1: What eats these things? That's what I want to know.
0: I don't think anybody.
1: Nothing eats a wasp or a bee, but bees, we want bees to be okay. Wasps are jerks.
0: Why are hornets and wasps even created? I have no idea. Bees, I get it. We need bees to survive, right?
1: Yeah.
0: But the others?
1: Birds will eat these things. Wow. And so will skunks and raccoons. Okay.
0: Well, I don't want skunks around or raccoons either.
1: Well, something else will eat them, Chris. It's a circle of life.
0: Well, I'm just saying, you got dogs in the backyard, man. This is more talk about bees or
1: is
0: wasps.
1: Is he okay? I didn't even ask the question. Is Kevin okay?
0: Yeah, I think he's okay.
1: That stinks, man.
0: But his daughter actually made fun of him on a video she did later on.
1: Chased by bees.
0: Because he was doing like a big old dance trying to get all these bees off him from attacking him, right?
1: You know what would have been funnier? If she started playing Footloose.
0: She's saying he actually danced harder trying to get away from the bees than he did in the movie. Footloose. So, man. By the way, Kevin Bacon still got it.
1: Been working so hard. Bees are stinging me. My card.
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3: A red flag warning remains in effect. A wind advisory begins at 9 a.m. tomorrow. Daytime highs approaching 70 this afternoon. Under cloudy skies, southerly winds 20 to 25 miles per hour. Slight chance of thunderstorms tonight. Lows level off around 47, partly cloudy skies. High temperatures reach up to 66 tomorrow. Sunshine mixed with clouds at times. I'm meteorologist Paul Frombly on 97 Kick. Currently 65.
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1: I love this country world. So change my mind.
2: Riley Green is not changing his mind about the big news.
3: Oh, my gosh. So I love Riley Green. I do. But this has got me kind of scratching my head. I mean, good for him, I guess. Riley Green will be on The Voice this fall as a coach for its 30th season. So he's going to join Kelly Clarkson. That makes sense. Adam Levine. That makes sense. He's excited. He's like, I guess y'all can start calling me coach. See you this fall. It's weird. Well, here's proof. Here's Kelly Clarkson leaving him a voicemail.
4: Riley Green, this is Kelly Clarkson. I'm super stoked to coach alongside you. Welcome to The Voice. I was stoked whenever I heard you were going to be a coach because I actually am a super fan of your music, man. You're so good. But needless to say, fan and all, it's a competition. So I, as a future friend, I sent you something, a little gift, a little something while you're out on the road doing shows and getting your head in the game for The Voice coming up because I think you're going to need the practice.
2: Why didn't Riley answer? Did he see it and like, oh, it's Clarkson?
3: Maybe. I don't know. I think it's kind of great.
2: So who's he? Do we know what team he's coaching on? It doesn't sound like it's hers.
3: He's his own. No, honey. He's a coach. So she's a coach. He's a coach. Adam Levine's a coach. There's still one coach left.
2: No, there's no way.
3: They're going to be there. He is going to be in charge of a team.
2: He's not going to be a mentor. He's going to be an actual coach.
3: He's going to be a coach slash mentor. Yeah, he's going to be building up his team, which has got me scratching my head. Now, I adore him. But when I'm thinking of...
2: Is it because I thought Blake Shelton would be announced.
3: He would be fantastic.
2: Remember, if Adam and Kelly are back, Blake would make it. Maybe Blake will be on there with Riley.
3: Is it just a staple where they just need a really handsome, funny, charming country guy?
2: I'm right here.
3: Country singer.
2: I would have done it for less.
3: That can sing. You're great with music, but singing. And then did they just call other people? And then Riley's like, I'm here.
2: Riley's entire team is going to be all females. You watch.
3: They want. I don't think so. I think you'll probably pull up a few boys with mustaches.
2: They want to get on Team Greasy Green.
3: Help them. Would you stop calling him that?
2: No, it'll be good. I'm happy for him.

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0: going to be heading to the airport again here in just a few weeks.
1: Yeah, we are. It's coming up fast.
0: I'm not looking forward to TSA, just airports. It's just the whole thing is just...
1: But this is going to be, knock on wood, this is going to be an in-and-out type thing. I just need a weekend bag, carry-on. We're not, you know, flying to get married, so we don't have 20 pounds of luggage this time.
0: It seems like there's drama every time we go to the airport.
1: I know,
0: and it's not even our... It's out of our control.
1: Right.
0: Like,
1: right.
0: Either the lines are too long, it's like...
1: But that's why we drink once we get there. It's all good.
0: I guess.
1: Yeah, it's fine.
0: You know the reason why I don't like going through, like, a regular airport anymore?
1: Hmm.
0: Is because of the time I flew on a...
1: You got so spoiled.
0: I flew on a private jet one time.
1: And he's never been the same since.
0: After doing that, I hate regular airports.
1: You're such a dink.
0: It just takes so long to get through everything, and it's just a hassle.
1: Honey, we're not rich, so don't be expecting any private jet flights anytime soon.
0: So the best thing about flying on a private jet, it was for the last company I worked at.
1: Oh, here we go.
0: There was an event, an award that apparently...
1: yes, Valentine got nominated, and they had to ship him out to New York City.
0: Actually, it was Las Vegas that we went to.
1: Did you go to Vegas?
0: Yeah.
1: I thought this was your New York trip.
0: No, it was nonstop to Vegas. The private jet probably seated about 10 to 12 people. You know, all the higher-ups, the owners of the company... the VPs, the presidents, the this and that person.
1: They had a dress code for the plane. I had to help them with an outfit.
0: So I get to the little private airport. I pull up right next to the plane. I park. I get out. I go right to the jet, and then we take off. I'm like, wow. No wonder rich people love this. No wonder they have private jets. There's no waiting for this, waiting for boarding, waiting for security, waiting to park, waiting for this. No wonder people that have flown on a private jet... They don't like regular airports anymore.
1: I'm
0: spoiled for saying that.
1: He's spoiled for life. So now he complains every time.
0: It got me thinking, what's a rich people thing?
1: Oh.
0: You've experienced one time and immediately you understood why rich people love it.
1: Well, I was ruined for a couple different things. One was, we just visited yesterday. So a beautiful barn that I used to work at is now a thriving winery, and it's all for tourists. And so I went from working in a barn where the floor was literally $2 million of imported Italian brick.
0: Yeah.
1: There was gold plated, like, everything. The horses had their own bougie stalls with automatic waterers and all this other stuff. And then there's my horse who's just living.
0: Those horses live better than humans.
1: They live better than humans. They truly did. So I'd go to other barns. That was the first barn I was ever introduced to in my life. So everything else just looked like peasant.
0: It makes the old saying, what are you, born in a barn? Well, it depends on the barn.
1: This one you could have lived in.
0: Right.
1: Yeah, it was fantastic.
0: So what's a rich people thing, rich person thing you've experienced one time and now you understand why they love it so much and you'd love to do that again?
1: Oh, to live that life.
0: 320-656-9453. We will dive into your reactions on this. We'll probably get some funny ones. We'll do that coming up next with Chris and Chelsea. So

0: So what's a rich people thing that you experienced one time? All of a sudden, you're like ruined now.
1: Oh, man.
0: You can't do it any other way. Mine was the private jet experience.
1: Yeah.
0: It's hard to fly commercial once you fly a private jet just because of the ease and the convenience and how easy it is.
1: Oh, man. I got ruined. I stayed for about five days at this amazing mansion that was valued at over $10 million. It was a retreat and with all these other women. And we had a personalized private chef. I got so spoiled. Breakfast, lunch, dinner, and snacks. They were high grade, fresh ingredients from their garden that they grew out back.
0: So they gave you a menu and be like, anything you want, I'll make.
1: No. They had a spread out because we had like 17 people with us.
0: Okay.
1: But
0: a bunch of Ricardos?
1: All
0: cooking shirtless?
1: No, it was one chef, you weirdo. What the heck is wrong with you?
0: Well, it was a whole place full of women. I figured they would.
1: Fabulous, fabulous food. And it was high grade, high quality ingredients. And I'm like, oh my gosh, this coming from the girl who used to only have like ramen. And so that was incredible. Having your own bathroom, each person have their own bathroom. And then having maids to clean up after you. Remember the last place we worked? Everybody was bragging about how they had hired help and they had maids who would come to their house and clean their house for them, you know, two or three times a week. I'm like, well, what do you do? What do your kids do when they're sitting at home?
0: That'd be cool to have a private chef and a maid just to pick up after you, you know?
1: Just do all the things, man.
0: That is bougie.
1: Just walk in.
0: Is airport lounging? I got a few texts on that. They say airport lounges.
1: Oh,
0: Once you're able to get into one, I don't know if it's from the credit card you have, the status, or if you pay money for it. I've always seen people going in these, and I'm always like, why can't I be in there?
1: Where you can open the fridge and you don't have to be worried about what you take out. They're not going to charge you $5 a bottle.
0: It's snacks. There's comfy chairs. Yeah. There's like no, it's just a totally different experience.
1: Now, I don't know if this is like a rich person thing per se. It's military, all right? And so military, there's a military lounge at every airport or almost every airport where they're country like that. But I'll never forget when I moved and we were in the military, the movers come in. They label all your stuff. They come in, they label all your stuff, and then they move all of it for you. And then they ask you in your new place, where do you want this put? And they don't stop until every single thing is unpacked and put away.
0: You see, that is pretty bougie. Like, I always move myself, like most young people.
1: Oh,
0: or you recruit family or friends or whatnot.
1: It's the worst.
0: Once you get to the point where you're able to hire a moving company just to do everything for you.
1: That was our stipulation when we moved.
0: You will never go back and move things again.
1: Oh, they're fantastic.
0: I will gladly pay any amounts of money it takes to hire a moving company.
1: Lifting up that 200-pound couch.
0: Right.
1: So nice.
0: Somebody said a private suite at a pro game, whether it be the NFL or basketball or hockey. Once you've been in a suite, and we've both encountered that a few times, you don't want to sit with everybody else.
1: Okay, even better. So my sister works for a super bougie company. All right. The fact that instead of getting a pizza party for a job well done, they send all their employees down to a 5-star resort in Mexico for 5 days and 4 nights or whatever the math is. That is just insane to me.
0: We're talking about things that rich people do that you've experienced one time and you're like, man, I like that. I want to do it again. Jim says being able to lend money to a struggling family member.
1: Oh, yeah.
0: And then forgive the debt and not expect it back. He says that's a level of peace most people could only dream about.
1: Beth just texted and she's like, she's like, I have cousins, rich cousins. She's like, you know what they got for their graduation gift? I got a $500 check. My cousin got a BMW.
0: Oh my gosh.
1: Paid for. 100% paid for. Here's a $70,000 car.
0: Yeah.
1: Good luck at college.
0: Somebody said being able to leave a life-changing, super large tip at a restaurant for somebody who really deserves it.
1: Oh. Paying it forward with your wealth. Yeah.
0: Tanya says, I did it once after a great lunch, and the waitress ran after me out of the restaurant crying because she could actually pay her babysitter. And she's like, man, I felt rich after that. You made somebody's day. And it's what rich people can do, whether they do it or not. I don't know.
1: I always wondered about the people that would go down to like the, like Disney World and stuff, right? And they don't have to wait in any of the lines. Like families can barely afford that. And yet there's people who they're like, whatever you want. To not be able to have to worry about looking at the tab at the end of the day, to just go on these extravagant vacations.
0: I wish I had the status or like a golden ticket where I never had to wait in any line ever again.
1: That'd be Chris's dream.
0: In life for anything.
1: Oh, man.
0: How great would that be?
1: Oof.
0: Yeah. Paying someone to assemble furniture. This is actually something I experienced back when I lived in Oregon. And we bought this new house and we were trying to put the backyard together.
1: Yeah.
0: So hired the landscapers to put all the grass and set everything up. And then we hired these group of guys to come over and actually put together the swing set. This is no regular swing set. It took them 12 hours and they build houses for a living.
1: Oh my gosh.
0: It would have taken me 3 weeks and I still wouldn't be done with
1: it. Which reminds me, my brother-in-law, he's still working on in the backyard, but he's doing a great job. Man, to be rich.
0: Also, first class seats. Once you fly first class, it's hard to downgrade back into coach. I get it.
1: I would just want somebody to do laundry. I would love to just, like in a hotel, you wake up every day and the fresh towels are right there.
0: Right.
1: Laundry's just done.
0: That's pretty cool.
1: Put away.
0: A lot of people are chiming in, cleaning, house cleaners as well. Housekeepers, house cleaners, people that do laundry. People that are able to afford to do that, good for you.
1: Wow.
0: Yeah.
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0: So we have Dear Chris and Chelsea, which is going to be coming up next.
1: This is the
0: weirdest, the oddest letter I think we've ever received. Jack needs some assistance. He needs some help. As I can tell from the letter, Jack is probably from the younger generation.
1: Okay.
0: He has an issue with this girl he's been seeing for a while now.
1: Aww.
0: He likes her a lot. He adores her. You could probably say he probably loves her.
1: Oh, whoa.
0: Except there's one thing that he's not a big fan of about.
1: There's always one.
0: There's one thing about her he's not a big fan of.
1: Okay.
0: He wants to know how to tell her he's not a fan of this, and she needs to change.
1: Oh, my gosh. Something tell me that he's better off just keeping his mouth shut.
0: We'll try to help Jack out as we do with Dear Chris and Chelsea. We'll read his letter and take your advice. We'll do that coming up next with Dear Chris and Chelsea.

0: relationships, family, coworkers. Sometimes life feels like one big group chat that's gone off the rails. That's when listeners turn to Chris and Chelsea for help. It's now time for Dear Chris and Chelsea.
1: All right, we got this from Jack. We're trying to help Jack out today. He says, good afternoon, Chris and Chelsea. My name is Jack, and I know this is going to sound shallow.
2: Oh, great. We're already starting off on a good foot here.
1: But I honestly don't know how to handle it without sounding like a complete jerk.
2: Okay.
1: I've been dating an amazing woman now for about 3 months, and things are starting to get somewhat serious. She's beautiful.
2: Okay.
1: Smart.
2: Oh.
1: Funny.
2: Oh, my gosh.
1: And I'm genuinely really into her.
2: Then what is the problem, Jack?
1: We've even started talking about maybe moving in and living together.
2: Whoa. Whoa, this is getting serious.
1: But.
2: There's
1: one thing that's been bothering me.
2: Here it is.
1: And I know how ridiculous this sounds, but.
2: What is it? Is she a slob? Her
1: underwear selection is terrible.
2: Like what?
1: And before everyone immediately hates me, let me explain.
2: Okay.
1: My ex used to work at Victoria's Secret.
2: Oh, my God.
1: So I got very used to her always wearing really nice, matching, attractive stuff.
2: That are $26 to $40 a pair, Jack.
1: Meanwhile, my current girlfriend wears what I can only describe as practical laundry day underwear 24/7. Mismatched color, giant t-shirts to go along with them, old cottony stuff. There is absolutely zero effort happening there. And look, I know.
2: If you could see the look I'm giving Chris right now.
1: don't look at me right now.
2: Glad Jack's not in this room.
1: And look, I know underwear shouldn't define a relationship, but attraction matters too. And I'd be lying if I said it didn't affect things for me a little bit in that department, if you know what I mean.
2: Come on.
1: The problem is I have no idea how to bring this up without sounding insulting or making her feel insecure. Do I buy her nicer stuff as a gift?
2: I mean,
1: maybe he shops at Victoria's Secret.
2: That's every girlfriend's dream, having their man running around Victoria's Secret.
1: Do I suggest we shop together? Or do I keep my mouth shut and accept that this is just who she is? Because the last thing I want to do is hurt someone I really care over about something that probably sounds petty. So honestly, what should I do? Sign Jack.
2: Now, I am going to play devil's advocate here because there was one guy who I was like, maybe we will go out. I mean, he was annoying as heck.
1: Yeah.
2: Kind of cute. It's sometimes funny. And then he bent over when he was trying to do a dance or whatever for me. And I saw he was wearing not so tidy whiteies that were so worn out that there were holes next to the elastic. And the elastic band was super stretched out.
1: I mean,
2: old, old, old underwear. And I wanted to throw up so hard that it didn't matter. To this day, I've been scarred. That was over 10 years ago, and I'm still scarred, and I still know his name. No, it would just never happen.
1: Is there a double standard on this? Because I think it goes both ways.
2: I gave an example how it's not a double standard. If men have grody, gross underwear, you have some of your favorite pairs that have so many holes in them.
1: So apparently underwear is a deal breaker when it comes to both sexes.
2: Well,
1: so I don't think Jack is out of line for asking this. It sounds petty, yes.
2: She's beautiful, smart, and funny, but she's got worn underwear.
1: Zero game.
2: Now, I don't know. It's an expensive habit.
1: Yes.
2: You're talking to a girl who has a VS credit card. I may or may not be on the VIP level. I've had it where I spend a ton of money on this type of stuff, and it's not appreciated at all.
1: Yeah.
2: Whatsoever.
1: Mm-hmm.
2: Current husband included. He could care less.
1: It goes both ways.
2: Could care less.
1: Some people don't care about that. They want to bypass that whole part and just get right to the actual

0: There's whitey tighty guys.
1: Personally, I like dressing for me. I like showing up for me, whatever. But sometimes there's this one thing. It had so many strings on it that I think I almost got hurt putting it on one time. And I'm like, never again. This is so stupid. Men don't have to wear butt floss.
0: Men, Megan says, Jack, respectfully.
1: Not comfortable.
0: Respectfully, women don't exist to dress like a fantasy for you 24 hours a day.
1: I mean, that's fair.
0: Comfortable underwear usually means she's comfortable around you.
1: Facts.
0: Is that true?
1: That's facts.
0: Okay.
1: Yeah. Yeah. Right. Ashley texts in, the fact that he compared her to his ex almost immediately tells me this is more about him than her underwear. I agree. That is so cringy. If you want your relationship to look like the Titanic, first thing you can do is start comparing them to your ex.
0: But if what she's wearing looks like something that like an 80-year-old would wear.
1: An oversized t-shirt. Okay, so now he's kind of saying she dresses like a slob. He's just not being honest about it.
0: Or maybe she's really comfortable. I mean, I look terrible in my slobby jammies at home.
1: But I've seen younger generation. A lot of girls are now going for sweatpants, yep, suits, and oversized t-shirts.
0: What's comfortable and not exactly what looks great.
1: Don't really care about their appearance.
0: Or maybe they don't care about the opposite sex caring about their appearance.
1: Does she have good hygiene, though?
0: I don't know. We're not going to get that too far.
1: Because if you're a slob and you're bad hygiene, that's bad.
0: Here's the deal. Dear Chris and Chelsea, we're going to try to help Jack out here. Give him some real advice.
1: Yeah.
0: Let's just not tear into him for being petty.
1: That's fair.
0: It's at his age. This is what he's thinking about. This is what's on his mind. We've all been that age before. So I'm not going to tear into him just for being like that. But let's try to give him some viable options here that maybe he could use to maybe get his girl to do that. 320-656-9453 is the phone number. We have a lot of texts already coming in. We'll dive into more of those coming up next with Dear Chris and Chelsea.
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10: Looks like you appreciate a good squeegee.
11: Yeah, there's something so satisfying about it.
10: Excellent corner work. Ooh, looks like one bug didn't get the memo. Oh,
11: there he is.
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11: Woo! Never felt so alive.
10: Squeegee on, King. Senex, here for what's ahead.
12: 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Guitar screaming, crowd roaring, no easing into it. 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
4: A red flag warning continues. A wind advisory begins at 9 a.m. tomorrow. Cloudy skies expected this afternoon, with daytime highs approaching 70. Winds out of the south, 20 to 25 miles per hour. Partly cloudy skies tonight. Slight chance of thunderstorms. Lows dip down to about 47. Daytime highs approaching 64 tomorrow. Sunshine mixed with clouds at times. I'm meteorologist Paul Frombly on 97 KICK. Currently, it's 66 degrees.
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0: girl.
1: Back to Dear Chris and Chelsea. If you're just joining us, Jack wrote in because he's dating a great woman he's really attracted to, but he's struggling with the fact that she wears what he calls very visually unappealing or unsexy undies.
2: There you go. She's a 10, but her undies are like a 1.
1: He says his ex worked at Victoria's Secret, so she got used to wearing the fancy stuff where it's all matching. And, you know, I get that.
2: It costs hundreds and hundreds and hundreds of dollars.
1: Well, with her discount, probably less than that.
2: And it's a pain to wash.
1: So he's kind of spoiled in that department. So he went to this new girl, loves where everything's going, but how does he approach her to maybe dress a little more according to what he wants? Or is it not about him at all?
2: Katie said, hey, it's an actual compliment. If she feels comfortable enough to wear the laundry day stuff, that is a compliment. She's, you know, your girlfriend isn't meant to be this performer. See, that's the problem with all these other websites and all the other stuff that guys get on. They think that that's real life, that girls should just be performing for them all the time. And it's not. It's really not.
1: I see a lot of the ladies that are chiming in right now. They're taking her side. A lot of the guys are kind of taking Jack's side, which I didn't expect. Brandon says, I think people are being too harsh on him. He's not asking her to change who she is. He's asking her to communicate something he finds attractive.
2: It's undergarments. Sam says the second he said his ex spoiled him, I knew this was going downhill. Absolutely, girl. Yeah. Emily texts, and if she's kind, loyal, beautiful, and wants a future with him, and this is the issue, Jack needs a reality check. For reals. I can kind of see where he's coming from. So here's the devil's advocate. Two from Kayla. She says, what is he wearing? Is he wearing really nice Calvin Klein's? Is he wearing designer stuff as well? If that's the case, then this is a mismatch. And then Amanda texts in. She's like, what's the intent? Is she just a slob and doesn't care and the honeymoon's over? Or is it a comfort thing?
1: It would be nice to know how she dresses aside from that department.
2: It looks like he says that she just wears baggy stuff all the time, that she doesn't really put a lot of thought into her appearance, even though she's really beautiful.
1: Well, mate, that's something you're going to have to be with forever then if you want to continue with this girl.
2: Yeah.
1: I mean, it is what it is, right?
2: But if Jack's being a slob, I don't know.
1: Dylan says there's nothing wrong with buying your partner something you'd both enjoy as long as you're respectful about it.
2: Yeah, that's fair.
1: You know, if you give it to her, throw it in her face and be like, put this on. Probably not going to go well.
2: Maybe some things could, you know, go missing one day from the dryer.
1: That's
2: just saying.
1: There you go.
2: Just saying.
1: Start doing her laundry, Jack. That's that's a great idea.
2: There you go.
1: Why do I have no more underwear?
2: Jeff says, if it's all about what she's wearing, sir, you're not looking at the right thing. So there you go.
1: Yeah.
2: And you mean her heart, right, Jeff?
1: That kind of sums it up.
2: Jeff didn't finish the text. He meant her heart.
1: Jack, hopefully that helps you out a little bit. That's the whole concept behind.
2: Or take the girl shopping. And if she hates it, move on.
1: But if you say, I don't want to spend money on that, well then.
2: Oh, yeah, then there's the problem. Yeah.

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1: Yeah.
0: Your home for the Kelly Jordan Show in the morning.
1: You like country? You're in the right place.
0: Chris and Chelsea every afternoon.
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0: So did you see that Papa John's is basically kicking Spirit Airlines when they're down?
1: I saw this.
0: Well, I guess I should say kicking Spirit Airlines when they're dead. You know, Spirit went out of business bankruptcy in the past couple of weeks.
1: They did.
0: So now Papa John's wants to capitalize off this. Is this cruel or is this good marketing?
1: I thought that this was a joint effort. It's not?
0: I don't think so.
1: Oh, man.
0: Papa John's, through a new promotion, has come up with Skies to Pies. Basically, they're going to give free pizzas, reward Spirit Airlines passengers who have their loyalty points who lost them because the company went under.
1: That's right. You don't get those points back, all 12 of them.
0: I don't know who has Spirit Airlines.
1: And that's a lifetime membership.
0: Loyalty rewards. 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
1: Oh, God.
0: Show the rewards members of Spirit Airlines, who no longer is around, and then get a code redeemable for a pizza, seems like a lot of work for just a free pizza.
1: Free pizza? And you know what, Chris? That is more than those Spirit Airlines customers have ever gotten, ever.
0: By the way, did you see the amount of money that just general people like you and I have raised to try to revive and save Spirit? Almost $400 million people have donated to like a GoFundMe to try to save the airline. People are apparently...
1: Where was that money before?
0: I'm just saying. Like, do people... So what, are we going to have an airline now if Spirit Airlines were to come back because of all this money? Who's going to run it? Everybody that donated $25?
1: I just looked up real quick. Spirit Airlines, they're so cheap. They're reward flights. There's 2,500 points for a one-way ticket. Points are worth 1.0 to 1.3 cents each.
0: I just can't.
1: How many do you need for a pizza?
0: I don't know. I think anything.
1: 50,000?
0: Yeah.
1: Good grief.
0: Papa John's just wants their old clientele, I guess. So.
1: Spirit's probably still going to try to cash in on old...

0: So we have another round of Truth or Trash, which is going to be coming up next.
1: You.
0: I stumped you the last round, right?
1: No, I mean, a little bit.
0: But then everybody's saying that that you were right, even though you're wrong.
1: Yeah, I'm technically right.
0: What do you mean technically? What does that mean?
1: I mean, don't be mad that you married a brilliant, sharp woman with critical thinking skills.
0: Either you're right or you're wrong when it comes to this game.
1: Yeah. And because you throw twists in it.
0: There's going to be loopholes and fine lines where you massage it this way. Uh-huh, it could be partially not true.
1: You're a squirrely one, Valentine.
0: I create the statements, the questions, whatever it may be, and then I have the answers, and that is what is final in this game. If you read the fine print, that's what it says.
1: There ain't no fine print.
0: No, I don't have any rules or fine print when it comes to this.
1: You make them up when you go, and that's why we don't do games.
0: I make them up on the fly. So we're going to have fun with Truth or Trash.
1: So much fun.
0: Three statements, two are true, one is false, a.k.a. trash. Follow along with Chelsea, try to help her out today and find the trash. We'll do it coming up next with Chris and Chelsea.

0: time for truth or trash. We're throwing out three crazy facts, claims, or questions. Two are true. One is total garbage. Can you find the trash?
1: All right, here we go. Good luck today.
2: Thank you.
1: Number one is Venus, the planet.
2: Ooh, okay.
1: Venus is the brightest natural object in the night sky after the moon.
2: Ooh.
1: Number two, the first known bicycle race was won by a woman.
2: What?
1: And number three, the first modern ballpoint pen became popular with airplane pilots because fountain pens leaked at high altitudes.
2: Wow, okay. So bicycle race and pens and Venus.
1: So you're writing on your whiteboard today.
2: I am. I'm doing my little coloring. It does help.
1: Okay.
2: Okay. So airplanes. I can't draw a pen.
1: You draw the moon?
2: It's not the moon. I drew Venus.
1: Oh, you drew Venus.
2: And it's like,
1: yeah, it looks just like Venus.
2: Thank you so much. Well, you know, Chris, that for my science requisite in college, I picked astronomy.
1: Yeah.
2: Mm-hmm. So I know a little thing. That's why I love looking up at the stars in the night sky so much.
1: How often did you attend that class when you weren't?
2: I mean, I was late quite a bit, but right. I enjoyed it thoroughly.
1: Yeah.
2: You know, I'm obsessed with the sky, and Venus is always out.
1: Right.
2: She's very bright. I point her out to you all the time, whether or not you pay attention.
1: So you're leaning towards that one being truthful.
2: I think that's pretty dang truthful because she's always out there. Even before some of the stars, most of the stars.
1: Okay.
2: But brighter than the moon. The moon's only, now here's you with your curveballs. The moon's only bright when it's full.
1: But the question is, Venus is the brightest natural object in the night sky after the moon.
2: I'd say she's got a good shot.
1: It's not brighter than the moon, obviously.
2: Because brighter means most visible. Yeah, mm-hmm. I would think so. I would think that one's correct.
1: Now, out of all the other planets and stars.
2: Yep.
1: The billions in the universe.
2: Now you're messing with me.
1: Number two, the first known bicycle race was won by a woman.
2: I didn't know that they let women race.
1: And number three, the first modern ballpoint pen became popular. Some would say it was actually created specifically for airline pilots because fountain pens leaked at high altitudes and nobody wants that.
2: I think that pens would still explode, wouldn't they?
1: You think so?
2: Up in the air? Gosh, you're such a jerk.
1: You ever carried one up there?
2: No, but I've had makeup.
1: Okay.
2: That's exploded in airplanes.
1: Things do explode up there.
2: Yeah, it's not fun.
1: Are you leaning towards one or the other here for being trash?
2: I think oh man, it's a woman.
1: Chelsea needs your help.
2: I do.
1: You can read text that coming. You can't Google this, obviously.
2: Okay.
1: You can't jump on the old computer, but you can read the text. 320-656-9453. If you know exactly which one is the trash statement.
2: I think I have one where I'm leaning.
1: Help Chelsea out. Are you leaning towards one, two, or three?
2: For the trash one, I'm thinking number three is trash.
1: All right. What does everybody else think? We'll take a quick break here. We'll come back, reveal the answer, and we'll find out what Chelsea is going to hear. Is it going to be this or is it going to be this?
2: You're not shaming me?
1: Followed by the shame bell.
2: No! I hate this.
1: If she gets it wrong, the conclusion of Truth or Trash with Chris and Chelsea is coming up next.
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19: A red flag warning remains in effect. A wind advisory begins at 9 a.m. tomorrow. Lows dip down to about 47 tonight under partly cloudy skies with a slight chance of thunderstorms. Winds out of the south, 10 to 20 miles per hour. Sunshine mixed with clouds at times again tomorrow. Daytime highs approaching 64. Lows around 40 tomorrow night, mainly clear. I'm meteorologist Paul Frombly on 97 KICK. Right now, it's 67 degrees.
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0: It's time for Truth or Trash, where we throw out three wild questions, facts, or claims. Two are true, one is total trash. Can you figure out which one doesn't belong?
1: Number one, Venus is the brightest natural object in the night sky after the moon.
2: Okay.
1: Number two, the first known bicycle race was won by a woman.
2: Mm.
1: And number three, the first modern ballpoint pen became popular with airline pilots because fountain pens leaked at high altitudes.
2: All right, I found a pen. So I'm looking at the pen.
1: How high are you holding it? Is it at high altitude right now?
2: I saw things explode. Okay, so Venus... Oh, gosh. And then women weren't encouraged to do sports. They still aren't.
1: But it's just a bicycle race.
2: It's not just a bicycle race. I could see men getting all egoed up about that, too. I'm leaning towards Venus because Venus is our sister planet. She is the next closest object in the, you know.
1: And there's a lot of people
2: in outer space.
1: And products that are named after Venus.
2: Yeah. Well, that has no relevance whatsoever. But I would say after the moon, Venus is the next planet that's closest to us. She's really close to the sun. She's super bright. You can see her in the sky all the time. I'm going to say that one is correct.
1: You're going to say Venus is the brightest natural object in the night sky after the moon?
2: I like how you said natural object. Yes.
1: You're saying true?
2: Feels
1: true.
2: Good. See, I made it to that class. All right. Now on to the bicycles. I think that one's just wonky enough that could be true. And I'm looking at this pen. I still think that pens are going to explode up in the sky. That's why they have pocket protectors.
1: Have you ever carried a pen on an airplane, though? 30,000 feet? 35,000 feet?
2: I've had them in my purse.
1: Did it explode?
2: No, it did not. But my makeup did.
1: Yeah.
2: So
1: what are you going to go with?
2: I'm going to say that the...
1: Are the textures helping you out?
2: Not really. A lot of people were saying Venus isn't bright.
1: It's kind of 50-50 between these last two as well.
2: And I don't get any hints, do I?
1: Which one is the trash statement or false?
2: I'm going to say the woman one with the bicycle, and I'm going to eat my words, aren't I?
1: The first known bicycle race was won by a woman. Is Chelsea correct? Is that the trash?
2: You're smiling too big. It's the pen one, isn't it?
1: Is that the trash statement?
2: Wait a minute. I got it right?
1: Yeah, I'll give you a little clap there, too. Happy for you, Chelsea. Yeah, good job.
2: Yes!
1: You were leaning towards 3-2.
2: Yes!
1: Oh,
2: that feels so... See? They don't let women compete in sports. Are you kidding me? It's always the man's got to be the first one. Unless sports were washing dishes.
1: I wanted to shame you so bad today, too.
2: Oh.
1: Real quick, Venus is often called the evening star or morning star because of its intense brightness.
2: She's beautiful.
1: Venus gets so bright because of its thick clouds that reflects a huge amount of sunlight.
2: Yeah, she's gorgeous.
1: Fun fact there for you.
2: Yeah.
1: And that early bicycle races were male-only events.
2: Told you!
1: Women were told not to get on bikes and...
2: So stupid.
1: Basically make a meal for after the race.
2: Blah, losers. Yeah, get in the kitchen. So my grandpa rode bicycle, but he probably put on 500 to 600 miles every single summer.

0: where he was an avid racer as well. And I just remember my grandma never rode with him. So I would think that if he thought that this was like an equal sport, granted, he taught me how to ride my bike.
1: And then Laszlo Biro, I have no idea how you pronounce that. He invented the ballpoint pen back in 1938, and it was later embraced for high altitude uses because, yes, fountain pens did leak at high altitudes. Well, ballpoint pens will not leak at high altitudes.
0: And they're in my purse. There's always one in my purse that never explodes, but my liquid eyeliner does. So they need to make that like a ballpoint pen.
1: Well,
0: but I'm right.
1: Somebody needs to get on it. So Chelsea wins today.
0: Yay.
1: Hopefully you did as well. It's been another round of Truth or Trash with Chris and Chelsea.

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1: Turn that up.
2: Heck yeah.
1: Country on my radio.
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0: Your home for the Kelly Jordan Show in the morning. 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

0: So you see the U.S. government just released its long-awaited UFO files?
1: Oh, I forgot that's an actual thing.
0: Hundreds of previously unseen videos, photographs, and recordings relating to UFOs and UAPs.
1: What's a UAP?
0: Unidentified something. I don't know.
1: Okay. You were doing so good.
0: I didn't care enough to actually look into it that far. I don't really believe in UFOs, but I do like 10% max.
1: Yeah.
0: Like, we would know conclusively if there were aliens, but it's everybody's account for them only seeing it, nobody else.
1: Right. So. Well, unless you have, like you said, recordings and, you know, I have a couple friends who are really into this stuff. A UAP is an unidentified aerial phenomenon.
0: Okay.
1: First appeared in the late 1960s.
0: So these were all uploaded to the Department of War's website for everybody, the public, to see.
1: Okay.
0: And, Basically, it's a lot of weird stuff, but no smoking gun. Nothing that says that aliens are real.
1: Come on.
0: So it was kind of a letdown for a lot of people.
1: Oh.
0: But people will still claim, like, if you've been affected or if you've seen something.
1: There actually was. When I was in the news, we would get the police blotter. And to this day, my favorite thing that was ever reported in the police blotter was a UFO. And it was somebody outside. And you know what it was? It was an electrical box that was shorting out.
0: See?
1: And the person was high on something and thought it was something else.
0: I'm not saying everybody that's claimed to have seen a UFO or an alien or some unidentified object is all on something.
1: They've seen it. Airplanes have caught it. Now, I would like to see stuff from actual pilots. Remember when they saw the object that was flying backwards towards them?
0: Yeah.
1: Yeah.
0: So people that will die on that hill that claim they've actually seen it, do you believe them? Or
1: interesting,
0: because you can't tell them different.
1: Interesting.
0: If you claim you've actually seen it, no one's going to tell you haven't. But then people who haven't seen it, they're not going to believe you either. So we just keep on going in circles about this.
1: Is it? Area 51?
0: Yeah.
1: Is that still operating?
0: That's still going.
1: I'm just saying there's some weird stuff out there, man.
0: Yeah. Why don't they let us in Area 51 if they're going to release all these files to the public? Did they release just what they want us to see?
1: I think so.
0: Just enough to pique our curiosity, but not give anything away.
1: And since watching Mario Brothers in the universe.
0: Oh, come on. You can't compare it to that.
1: There just might be. I might be changing my tune.
0: So are you one of the few that's ever seen a UFO or something flying in the sky that resembles maybe a UFO?
1: Yeah.
0: Like I said, you probably have a story to tell.
1: Ooh.
0: We'll take your calls and texts on this. Maybe we'll get an interesting story or two. We'll do that coming up next with Chris and Chelsea. She said.

0: So have you ever seen a UFO or something flying in the sky that resembles a UFO? An unidentified flying object, and you're like, ah, that's the outer life.
1: I told you there was one in my hometown, well, outskirts of my hometown, and it made it to the police blotter where they had to go out and they had to
0: look at an electrical box.
1: Investigate a UFO because the person was like, there's sparks in the sky.
0: And then they arrested that person for having illegal drugs on him, probably.
1: Nah, there's a
0: 320-656-9453 if you've seen something like that, or maybe you know somebody who claims they will die by this story, saying they've seen something, they know it was real.
1: Paul says he used to be a pilot, and he's like, I have had friends who are also pilots. They described, it's called a tic-tac encounter. It was a white oblong shape, you know, like the tic-tacs, like the breath mints, that moved with extreme maneuverability up and around the air.
0: See, that's what I don't get. There's no way an aircraft can move like that.
1: Isn't that crazy? And he said it would move forward and backwards, up and down really fast.
0: So they have that much technology, aliens that are so far above us. I don't buy that.
1: Well,
0: and plus, what are they doing? Just spying on us? If they have that much great technology, they could wipe us out just like that if they probably wanted to.
1: I think the...
0: Why don't they do it?
1: I think, okay, so you got to prove that what you're seeing is actually something first, and then you can get into the Men in Black thing.
0: But everybody's going to poke holes in your story or video.
1: Right. Mary just said, she's like, down in Arizona, she's like, I'm a snowbird. And she's like, we have a lot of people in our community who keep seeing like V-shaped objects just moving very slowly over the earth. And a lot of people are telling us that they're airplanes, but they're too slow for that.
0: Also, the aliens, I'm sure they probably know about Area 51. Why have they not blown that up?
1: Because they're smarter than us.
0: Why would they keep it running if they know that's where classified stuff regarding their race or their kind is being hid? It just doesn't make sense. It doesn't add up to me.
1: Well, devil's advocate, Chris, do you realize how big our galaxy is, let alone multiple galaxies? And you're trying to tell me that there's no other life form.
0: Well, here's the thing.
1: Anywhere else.
0: I don't know.
1: See?
0: That's tough.
1: Mm-hmm.
0: Because it has to be within, like, where are they at then?
1: They can't be seen.
0: A different universe?
1: Yeah.
0: They're going to go through universes? They have a map or something?
1: There you go.
0: I don't get it.
1: Haven't you ever watched, and you've never watched Star Trek before, have you?
0: No, I'm not a Trekkie.
1: Or Mandalorian.
0: No, I'm not really a Star Wars guy either.
1: You got to watch Baby Mando coming out with a new one. You got to watch it with me, and you'll see how they can maneuver between different planets, different galaxies.
0: I'm just saying, I'm more worried about an asteroid taking out Earth than I am aliens.
1: I mean, you know, that's all fair.
0: Okay, so we have some calls, people that want to chime in. Apparently, they've seen something.
1: Oh.
0: 320-656-9453. Audrey, you are up first. What did you see?
2: I think I saw the underneath of a mothership. You see like a hexagon kind of shape, and that's a panel. There was one night where I was looking up at the sky, and I could see panels in the sky, and I could see electricity running through each panel.
1: Oh.
2: And I was like, either I'm looking at the underneath of a mothership, or we're truly in a simulation.
0: Do you think they would call it the mothership? That's my question. Do they have mothers and fathers?
1: Are you mad that it's not the fathership?
0: Do aliens? No, not mad at all.
1: The mother.
0: Do most people believe you, Audrey, with your story?
2: It just really depends on who I'm telling. If I tell people who do believe in aliens, they believe me, and they're like, whoa, that's so cool, but also sounds so scary. And then other people are like, yeah, right, like, you're totally pulling my leg right now. I'm like, you don't have to believe me. You didn't see what I saw. But it definitely freaked me out to the point where, like, I can't fully look at the sky the same way anymore.
0: Okay. Well, thanks for your story, Audrey. Appreciate you sharing.
1: And we've seen things, too. Molly just texted me. She's like, yeah, anytime you see, like, ripples, she's like, or satellites, are they really satellites? Are they something else?
0: Oh, come on. People are way too into this. I can't get on board with it.
1: Just saying.
0: All right. Hannah, you're up next. What's your, I can't say it without kind of giggling. What's your UFO story?
3: I was sitting on the beach in Pensacola, Florida, minding my own business, watching what I thought was a gorgeous thunderstorm rolling in. And then I saw like these two big, one blue, one bright red orbs, like dancing around over the water in between the lightning strikes.
0: Big like orbs. Where did they fly away? Where'd they go?
3: They went into the water. They're like USOs, not UFO. The unidentified like submersibles. And we didn't see them at all after that. It was like 2.5 hours of watching these things bounce around out over the Gulf, and then all of a sudden, like, they dove right down into the water, like, oh, mommy came home, and they were gone. she recorded some of it, but it was like, it was so like blurry because, of course, you know, recording in phones back then, it wasn't great. You can see the orbs, but you can't identify them.
0: Yeah, I don't know. So now they're not going back up to space. They're going to the bottom of the ocean. Like, why? It just doesn't make any sense.
1: You know, that freaks me out more than outer space.
0: What are they going to go?
1: Is what's down in the ocean.
0: What are they going? Whale?
1: Down in the Mariana Trench.
0: It just makes no sense. Hey, the Mariana Trench, by the way, that's some scary stuff down there.
1: I know.
0: Aliens are not living in the ocean now, too.
1: How do you know? What about Atlantis? Where do you think those legends came from,
0: No, it just doesn't make any sense to me. Would you stop? I'm done talking about aliens anyway. I'm just
1: saying, you.
0: I don't fully believe in them. There's maybe like a 10% max. Otherwise, you're not getting me on board. I don't care what your story is.
1: What? They believe in you.
0: Of course they do. Where's my tinfoil hat? I got to put it on.
1: You left that in the other studio?
0: You're freaking me out.
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0: So Mother's Day has come and gone.
1: Yeah.
0: If you're a mom, you're like, you know what? I just didn't get what I was expecting, whatever that may be.
1: You know, that only flies if the mom said, oh, I don't want anything. My mom will do that. I don't really want anything. Oh, yeah. Yeah, she does. You just got to like figure it out on your own.
0: Or maybe they call the Mother's Day complaint hotline. I didn't know.
1: Oh, there is one.
0: There is a post Mother's Day complaint hotline that I just discovered.
1: Whoa.
0: I actually didn't know this was a thing where if you're a mom, you could actually let off some steam and they'll help you a little bit. You
1: know, for all the people giving their moms like cleaning supplies and.
0: Yeah, for those who gave just disappointing gifts or didn't acknowledge it as much as they should for all that moms do. I actually called the hotline.
1: You did?
0: Do you want to hear it?
1: Yeah.
0: I called the hotline. There's some interesting options. Okay. So for the moms that can relate, we'll call the post Mother's Day complaint hotline. We'll do that coming up next with Chris and Chelsea.

0: So another Mother's Day is behind us. Moms, if you didn't get acknowledged as much as you probably should, or maybe you didn't get anything nice at all.
1: Oh, there were so many moms that were saying that they didn't get anything.
0: There's a hotline now where moms can actually vent about their disappointing special day. So I found this on the back end. It's not really advertised a whole lot. Okay. A lot of people don't know about it. It's called the Post Mother's Day Complaint Hotline. Here's what we got when we called it.
2: Thank you for calling the Post Mother's Day Complaint Hotline. Your call may be recorded for evidence in future custody proceedings. Please listen carefully, even though no one seemed to listen to you all weekend. If you received a last-minute gas station gift or a mug that says, "Why no clock?", press 1. If your son or daughter forgot the day entirely or posted an emotional tribute on social media instead of actually calling you, press 2. If you were gifted the same present as last year or a homemade coupon book featuring offers like one free hug or I promise to clean my room, press 3. Finally, if you spent the entire day cooking and cleaning while your family insisted that it was somehow your day, please stay on the line. You may be entitled to an entirely new family. Thank you for calling the Post Mother's Day Complaint Hotline, helping moms everywhere receive more than the bare minimum from the human beings they literally created. Goodbye.
0: And by the way, it's so true. I didn't know that hotline existed.
1: Wow.
0: And it's so true. And for those that gave mom the day off, but then gave her double the work today.
1: Yeah.
0: Or maybe the day before, that's not really helping.
1: No, it's not. That's, you're part of the problem.
0: So if you didn't hear it enough, happy Mother's Day, moms.
1: Yeah.
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1: A red flag warning remains in effect. A wind advisory begins at 9 a.m. tomorrow. Lows dip down to about 47 tonight under partly cloudy skies with a slight chance of thunderstorms. Winds out of the south, 10 to 20 miles per hour. Sunshine mixed with clouds at times again tomorrow. Daytime highs approaching 64. Lows around 40 tomorrow night, mainly clear. I'm meteorologist Paul Frombly on 97 KICK. Right now, it's 69 degrees.
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0: That's a great summer song right there.
1: Chris Jansen. Now, sometimes we'll see people who are performing and they're wearing these hats, Chris. And it's like, okay, do they even shop there? Chris Jansen, you'll be hard pressed to find him without wearing his Bass Pro Shop hat. But it turns out he loves Bass Pro Shop so much that he's an actual spokesperson for the company and has his own lines of hats.
2: I mean, I'd be remiss to say that, like, this hat is my custom hat that we do together, the signature hat, and it's raised a lot of money for conservation thanks to the sales. So the first place I usually try to go is when you go right in the front doors of Bass Pro, you make a slight left, and you'll see a huge bin with Chris Jansen hats in it, a big conservation thing. And so there. But I usually have my kids with me, too, when I do make it over. So wherever the kids want to go is usually where we spend the most time.
0: How cool for Chris Jansen. Like,
1: isn't that awesome?
0: Find a company you love and then get an endorsement deal with them.
1: Dunsky.
0: And you're helping out a great cause on top of that, too.
1: Conservation is huge. So not only is he hunting and fishing and doing all the things he loves, but he wants to, you know, make sure that that can be enjoyed for generations to come. Hey.

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0: With the Kelly Jordan Show in the morning and Chris and Chelsea every afternoon.
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0: Outlaw's chest.
1: Yes, what did he tackle this time?
0: He just set a new record. He broke his own record for the third straight year.
1: What was he eating?
0: He won $10,000 eating bologna.
1: Bologna? Bologna?
0: Yeah.
1: Like slices of bologna or like ring bologna or like a bologna? Isn't that essentially a hot dog just sliced?
0: He won the ultimate bologna showdown for the third year in a row. He ate 16 pounds of bologna.
1: I was going to say, that's got to be easy for him.
0: In 8 minutes.
1: 16 pounds.
0: In 8 minutes.
1: That's a lot of bologna.
0: I watched that show that on the cooking channel last night again of that dude, Man versus Food.
1: Yeah.
0: He couldn't put down 4 pounds of food.
1: Well, it was a 49-ounce steak.
0: In like 30 minutes.
1: That's a little different from mushy-gushy bologna.
0: Is it mushy-gushy, though?
1: Yeah, because it squishes.
0: Can you put mustard on it?
1: Ew.
0: Wasn't that the best growing up, mustard and bologna sandwiches on white bread?
1: I like mayo. And I like to chew out the little eyes in a smiley face and put it on my face and run around.
0: He beat the world record he set during last year's competition and went home with a cool $10,000. By the way, Chestnut now, he holds records in more than 50 eating competition categories.
1: Oh, my gosh. Is there anything he can't do? But I would think of all of them, bologna would be one of the easiest.
0: Right. Oscar Mayer should actually do an endorsement with him, and they could change the jingle.
1: To what?
0: Like, my bologna has a first name?
1: Yep.
0: It's J-O-E-Y...
1: Chestnut?
0: Chestnut or something. I don't know. Maybe there's something there.
1: I think he's eaten so much bologna. That should be his blood type.
0: By the way, do we know if it's confirmed? Is he competing in the hot dog eating contest?
1: Oh, 100%. They brought him back.
0: This 4th of July?
1: Yeah, they're okay.
0: Woo, he's going to kill it there, too. Amen.

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0: So there's a guy who turned his pregnant wife's text into a song.
1: What?
0: I wouldn't advise this.
1: This is actually kind of funny.
0: I don't know if she's actually heard the song or not.
1: So I'm sure her requests are super emotional.
0: Yeah.
1: Hormonal, so it could be really, really fun. One minute crying, the next minute maybe a lot of odd food requests.
0: He turned his wife's text into a pop punk song.
1: Oh, God, I want to hear this.
0: It's going to be a banger.
1: Oh, okay.
0: This could be at the top of the charts before the end of the year. Who knows? Check it out.

0: song be called?
1: I think I'm dying. And it's all your fault. That would be the hook. I could see Avril Lavigne doing this. In fact, I think she did write a song similar to this.
0: This dude, man. This dude.
1: I kind of like it. I can identify.

0: cowgirl.
1: So my intention here is to not make you cry, but I know this is going to tear you up.
2: Aww.
1: It kind of teared me up. And if it's going to tear me up, it's definitely going to make you
2: cry.
1: I'm
2: sunk. Okay.
1: This has been breaking the internet now. I think it peaked last week. There's an elderly man who is serenading his hospitalized wife with a song by Vince Gill.
2: Oh.
1: Have you heard the song Look at Us by Vince Gill?
2: Oh, my gosh.
1: The video, the song will make you cry just standalone. Check out the first few lyrics here, okay? It's so good.
3: Look at us. After all these years together.
1: And the music video is just couples young and then turning old together and just...
3: Look at us.
1: Such a good song.
3: After all.
1: So the video has gone viral. He's singing that song to his bedridden wife. And somebody captured it on video. Check this out.
3: Look at

0: look at us.
1: He's playing it off his phone, too.
0: After all that we've been through.
2: He's got a good voice.
1: It's one of the sweetest things I've ever seen in my life.
0: Look at us.

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1: Well, that's like the most notebook thing I've ever heard.
0: You're like full on crying over there. You're not
1: just... Oh, I did like smoky makeup today. That's gone. It's I just love.
0: And once you see the video, you're going to cry even harder. So if you want a good cry and see like one of the sweetest things ever, you got to check out that video.

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15: A red flag warning remains in effect. A wind advisory begins at 9 a.m. tomorrow. Lows dip down to about 47 tonight under partly cloudy skies with a slight chance of thunderstorms. Winds out of the south, 10 to 20 miles per hour. Sunshine mixed with clouds at times again tomorrow. Daytime highs approaching 64. Lows around 40 tomorrow night, mainly clear. I'm meteorologist Paul Frombly on 97 Kick. Currently 66.
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0: It's the Valley's Hit Country 97 Kick with Chris and Chelsea. So this was just announced. Kicking up country June 10th through the 13th.
1: Hey.
0: Jake Owen is going to be one of the headliners this year.
1: Oh, he's so much fun.
0: Mitchell Tenpenny is going to be there along with Aaron Lewis.
1: Yes, fantastic.
0: And so many more. You can actually win tickets right now if you hit up 97kick.com. This is just one of the many things you can win tickets for.
1: Woo-wee.
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1: Fantastic.
0: So win right now. 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And we're Chris and Chelsea. We hope you have a great night. Evan Paul, Taste the Country Nights, is coming up next. We'll talk with you again tomorrow afternoon at 2.

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You getting older when you wake up sore just for sleeping on something wrong. Hey, it's Evan Paul, Taste of Country Nights. Thanks for having us on tonight. We're going to have a great Monday on the second shift. One of my favorite songs, Ella Langley, Weren't for the Wind, is less than 10 minutes away. Now, can't we all just get along? Kenny Chesney.